0: What an amazing piece that is. Oh, my goodness. That was, of course, you know, Mary J. Blige.
1: I love my expressions with Potter.
0: And I love you, too. That was Mary J. Blige with a Stevie Wonder piece, Overjoyed. Thank you all for tuning in. We have a great show for you today. We doubled up. I got two for the price of one. It's a twofer. We're starting out, ladies and gentlemen, boys and girls, with an amazing person, an amazing talent, an amazing gift to the community. If you will all help me welcome the legendary Monet, Elise Ledbetter Claude, better known as Miss Angel Monet. Good morning, lady. How are you today?
2: Good morning. I'm just wonderful and blessed.
0: Yes. Thank you so much for taking the time to come in and join us today.
2: Yes.
0: I know you've got so many things going on. You're so busy right now, all mm-hmm. these events. But I wanted you to take the time and come in and just talk about some of the things you're doing, because you have been a great impact into the community. Mm-hmm. And you're doing a lot of positive things for youth as well. But before mm-hmm. we get into the details of all your magnificent stuff, mm-hmm. let's just talk a little bit about you.
2: Okay.
0: I think that's more important. If people want to know, who is Miss Angel Monet?
2: Sure.
0: So first and foremost, let's just talk a little bit about your background, mm-hmm. where you grew up.
2: Okay.
0: And, you know, school and some of that impact. Where did you grow up?
2: Well, I grew up in Suffolk, Virginia. So I'm a Southern girl.
0: Oh, girl.
2: That was my beginnings. And I loved growing up in the South. I had a wonderful childhood. Mom and dad who had a business, general contracting business. So I grew up, you know, answering the phone. Hello, how may I help you? You know, I was trained to answer the phone a certain way. And but they loved the arts. And that's what kind of got me into the arts, you know. Although they were very, very busy, because my mom was also a school teacher. Mm-hmm, mm-hmm. So I think that's where that I get that from, as
0: that's
2: far
0: definitely
2: as teaching.
0: Where you get it from.
2: You know?
0: <Yeah.
2: laughs> But yeah, she taught elementary on up to high school, and I think she put in over 30 years.
0: Wow.
2: Yeah. And so, yeah, my dad was running the business, and she was the secretary as well, as the business was growing. And me, you know, I got to sit home and write songs on the piano and, you know, and just think about life as it was then. And I was in a lot of different clubs. 4-H Club was one of them, where I got to really display my talent. Did a lot of talent shows. We had something called the Peanut Fest. And, you know, because Suffolk is the capital. I don't know if it still is, but it was the capital, the peanut capital of the world when I was growing up.
0: Wow.
2: So they still have the Peanut Festival every October. And it's a really huge fair. And so I got my feet wet, you know, being in this talent show every year. And then I also got a chance to run for Miss Suffolk. I think I was like the second or third runner-up. It's been a while, you know. But
0: Many moons ago.
2: So I did the pageant thing, you know. But, yeah, I just love writing songs. And I wrote about my friends. They probably thought I was a little weird because I wrote about everything, you know. The park, whatever I was going through or thinking of, I wrote about it, you know.
0: Expressions.
2: I expressed myself. And so. So, you know, that was growing up. I had two sisters and a brother, and I'm the knee baby, which would be the middle child. Mm-hmm. Mm-hmm. So my older siblings took piano lessons, and I think at the time I might have been about maybe 4 or 5. And so I really wanted to take lessons too, but they was like, oh no, you're too young. We need you to wait a little bit. And so, when they would come home and they're practicing out of their book, I would listen to whatever it was they were practicing. And then I would go and pick it out on the piano and play it.
0: Oh, wow.
2: And they were like, wait, something's wrong with this child. How did she do that? You know? I mean, I didn't know. I was just having fun. And
0: natural-born
2: so,
0: talent.
2: Natural-born, yeah. And they swore that I wrote Lean On Me, you know, when that came out in the, I guess it was the early 70s. Because I was playing that song and... So anyway, of course I didn't write it, but Bill Withers, that was his song. But yeah, they finally let me take lessons, and I was so inspired by them that I started writing songs. And unfortunately, I had a music teacher that was very strict. And during that time, I'm speaking of the early 70s, she had this baton, and she was the music teacher at one of the elementary schools. So if you didn't play it exactly right, you might get hit on the knuckles, you know?
0: Oh.
2: I thought she was mean. Because I would take the music, and I would write, I would come up with a different left-hand part, and then I would sight-read the right-hand part. And I was really arranging. I mean, I didn't know I was arranging, but I would, you know, come up with my own little thing, and then I would get, you know, a little knuckle, little hits on my knuckles for that. So finally, my mom found me another
0: teacher. It paid
2: teacher.
0: Off, though.
2: It did pay off. Yeah, well, I did switch teachers. Yay. And this next teacher didn't, like, stifle my growth as far as the talent that I had that I didn't know I had. And so he helped me to put all of my songs on paper. You know, I learned how to write the songs and the chords and that sort of thing, which prepared me for Berklee College of Music. Mm-hmm. You know, so
0: which you're a graduate from.
2: Yes, Berklee. I'm a graduate of Berklee College of Music. And many thanks to my parents for, you know, keeping me in music lessons throughout my childhood. And that prepared me for who I am today, you know, and why I teach other kids, because someone did that for me. So I would say I had a wonderful childhood. Of course, you have your ups and your downs. So I'm just really thankful and blessed to have had the life that I had growing up.
0: Now, are your folks still with us?
2: My mom is still with us and my siblings, thank God. My dad just passed in September.
0: Bless
2: yeah,
0: him.
2: September.
0: So I want you to take some time out now because they can all hear this broadcast and
2: yeah.
0: say hello and shout out to them directly.
2: Yes, I love you all, my siblings, my mom. I love you all.
0: And their names.
2: Oh, my mom, Costella mm-hmm. Ledbetter. And my sister is my older sister, Rosalind Lacey, and my brother, Romy L. Linwood Ledbetter Jr. Mm-hmm. And then my aunt.

0: I remember when I was probably maybe about 9 or 10, I was playing as if I was a school teacher. All the neighborhood kids would come to our house, well, at least a lot of them, and I would have the young ones that were maybe 5 or 6. I remember being in the garage with my mom's chalkboard, and you know.
1: You didn't have the baton, did you?
0: No, I didn't have it. Oh, no. I just had the chalk, and I just would help them with their homework. But I was playing teacher, but I was actually really helping them, you know? Might have been ABCs, because they were quite young. Mm-hmm. But I didn't know that I was being set up for something later in life. But, I had an inspiration then to just help people. And I guess my passion kind of shifted to the little ones as I got older, you know, wanting to really give kids self-esteem, you know, and I think just growing up and you know, seeing that in children kind of sparked something in me.
1: You know? Well, I mean, it's still going because mm-hmm. you're still doing it.
0: Still doing it.
1: So it must be working. Whatever mm-hmm. it is, it works.
0: Yes.
1: I want to ask you about the impact of your development. I know there were several pieces. You talked about your parents mm-hmm. and you talked about your instructors. Were there other influences that impacted how you approach what you do today?
0: I have an aunt that really had a great impact on my life.
1: What's her name?
0: Well, we called her Aunt Cookie. Uh-huh. She's not with us anymore, but her name is Anita. Her name was Anita Mitchell.
1: God rest.
0: Yes. And she's actually was my godmother too. And she just had this kind of free spirit. She just didn't worry about anything really, you know? And I just watch her, you know, and I was like, wow, she's not worried about that. And I just loved that about her. And I think I took that on because I don't like stress.
1: Oh, yeah.
0: I like to be free in my spirit, and I like to just be very positive. And I remember watching her, and that's what I saw. And I said, I want to be like her, you know?
1: Right, right. So you want to have that same drive and mm-hmm. that same initiative.
0: Yeah.
1: And I think you do, so it must have worked.
0: I think so.
1: Now, in the past, you've also had influences from outside family members mm-hmm. and teachers mm-hmm. and people that have gone out of their way to make it possible for you to do what you do today. Mm-hmm. Anyone you want to mention specifically? Or?
0: Well, the one that comes to my mind, and it's a family member, actually. It's my brother.
1: Oh, wow.
0: Romy Linwood Ledbetter Jr. He is my number one fan. He's the one that encouraged me to go to Berkeley. I knew nothing about Berkeley. You know, I was going to go to an HBCU school, you know. Right. I was already enrolled and everything for college. And then he sent me a brochure, and he said, you got to go here. Quincy Jones went there, and he was naming all these people that I loved, you know. My inspiration, you know. And so I was like, oh, my God. So I found that they had a 5-week program, right. you know, in the summer. So, you know, I enrolled and we got up the money somehow, you know. And I was on my way to Boston, you know.
1: Oh, that's how you
0: That's
1: get
0: how
1: here.
0: I came to Boston.
1: Wow.
0: My brother, you know. And he made sure I got there, you know, him and my mom, my dad. And we rented this big van and had a couple other, you know, family friends that came along. This was our first time going that far north. You know, right. New York was it for me, you know. I'm like, Boston.
1: This is a little bit farther north. That's
0: you've never
1: sure.
0: been to New England, you know. So that is how I got here. I fell in love with the school, and my brother always was so encouraging. And, you know, he would always, you know, invest in my musicals and, you know, sponsor whatever he could do. He just really believed in his sister, you know. So I have to say him above everybody, you know. Yeah.
1: So you can do a shout out to everybody right now. Just tell them, mm-hmm. hey, say, you know, they'll have them tune in and they can hear everything.
0: Oh, yeah, yeah. Let's see. It's quite a few people. I mean.
1: Take your time.
0: Well, definitely my mother, Costella. I mean, as you can see, you probably notice I have a close family.
1: Yes.
0: So that's why they always come to mind, you know. And let's see here. Wow, I don't want to forget anybody.
1: Any of your team you know? That you work with. And we'll revisit this in the show.
0: Well, but like currently, I mean, I have a HOI team, House of Inspiration. That's a whole nother something, you know. But they are the ones that are helping me today with, you know, with promotions, with the festival that we do. I've had plenty of people that assist me in the office.

0: when I was doing Jack's World, my musical. I don't want to leave anybody out because there's so many people, yes. You know? I feel like if I say one, I will miss people. Don't. And I just want to thank everybody that's ever helped me, you know, and still helping me and believing in me, mm-hmm. down to the cast, the kids that were in the musical and, yeah.
1: Well, we're going to come back and revisit all of this, mm-hmm. and I want you to talk about some of the things that you've got coming up.
0: Okay.
1: Well, we're going to take this quick break, and in this break, I'm going to play some of your original music as well.
0: Okay.
1: So after that, I want to come back and have you just tell us what it was and mm-hmm. where it came from,
0: sure.
1: and how you feel about some of this stuff.
0: Okay.
1: Okay?
0: Awesome. Thank you.
1: All right. Ladies and gentlemen, again, Miss Angel Monet. Right here on your favorite place in mind, These Are Expressions, and I'm Potter.

0: That is a smooth moving piece right there. I like that.
1: Oh, thank
0: you. So, Miss Angel Monet.
1: Yes.
0: Those two pieces are yours specifically, written and performed by you.
1: Yes, and produced.
0: Mm-hmm. Give us a little information about these. Where did that come from? Well, let's talk about the first one first, your dad.
1: Okay,
0: And I know that means a lot, so please explain to us where that came from and some of the feelings around it.
1: Yeah. Well, my dad was very special to me. He was another great supporter, you know. He brought my first keyboard. Back in the, I guess it was the early 80s. But I remember going to the music store and I was like, Dad, can I please get this keyboard? You know, at first I wanted a Fender Rhodes, but that was really heavy, you know. And I was a lot younger then, but he got my first keyboard and, you know, he helped me on my journey to Berkeley. He was always there. Every musical I did every year, my whole family came up. And so I have great memories of my dad. And one of his favorite songs was Mr. Bojangles. And so when he would come home from work, I would be on the piano just banging away, making up songs. And he would say, if you just play my song, you know, you can continue to play. But right now, I don't want to really hear any music. But if you just play Mr. Bojangles for me, I'll give you 25 cents. You know, so I happily played it, you know, played it by ear, but it was the song. And he was just so happy. I don't know why that song made him happy, but, you know.
0: What, that was the Sammy Davis Jr. version?
1: Yeah, that version. You know. So I had to play that song, and that was like our little thing, you know, Mr. Bojangles and my 25 cents. But, my dad was very special to me. So I wrote that song, Daddy, You're Amazing, when he turned 80. And that was 10 years ago. And I never recorded it. It just sat on the shelf. I did it live one time for his birthday party, and that was it. And then when he was turning 90 last year.
0: Wow.
1: Yeah, I was like, oh, my God, I need to do something with this song and honor this man. You know, here's a black man from the South that started his own business, went through all of the things that went on down South and all over the country. You know, he built his own house, you know, even though there was redlining, he overcame all of those things, you know, and taught me, you know, do not let anything stop you, you know, go forth and believe in your dreams. And so watching this man come through all of that and succeed, it just really did a lot for me as a woman, you know, a black woman, you know.
0: Oh, yeah.
1: And so I wanted to honor him, so I recorded the song last summer. And at the festival that we have, this is our fourth one coming up this year, but I honored him. I had him come up because he always supported our festivals. You know, although his business is in Virginia, he'd always send a donation. And so I said, I'm going to honor him and sing this song. And, you know, because he's turning 90. And we can't get him to retire, you know, from his business.
0: Don't do it, Dan. Don't do it. Keep on working.
1: Know? So it just, the song was just everything I felt about him, you know, the words. And he even shed a tear when I sang it to him live, not knowing that I would not see him ever again after that day, you know. So that's the, you know, inspiration about the song, Daddy, You're Amazing, you know, his inspiration to me. And now the song will live on for everybody's dad, you know, that love their dad just like I love my dad, you know. And that's the first song. And then the second song is for my children's musical, Jack's World. It's called I Am Somebody Special. That's where the inspiration comes from with the kids, you know.
0: Right.
1: I want kids to know that they matter all over the world, that they are somebody special. And it talks about, you know, I come from shades from ebony to ivory. That was the first verse that we missed because I gave you the wrong track.
0: But it's quite all right, because at least we were able to get you, even though I know you're saving for an upcoming performance, we were able to get you to sing live on the air.
1: That's true.
0: So that's, we'll take that.
1: Yeah. So, yeah, that's the inspiration behind that song. And the whole musical is about a boy looking for love and needing self-esteem. So that song really fit the musical, you know, that I wrote. And, so many kids I love to hear when kids sing that line, because they could be singing all this other stuff on the radio that's not good for them.
0: Yes.
1: You know? But when I hear them singing and parents send me videos of their kids on the swing singing, I am somebody special.
0: Yes.
1: I'm like, good. I did my job. I did
0: yes.
1: good. You know? Because that's what I want them to have in their minds. I want them to know that.
0: Something positive.
1: Positive.
0: It's a positive.
1: Yes.
0: Thing.
1: Yes.
0: So I see. You won the Female Music Producer of New England's Urban Award 4 times?
1: Yeah, I did.
0: Wow.
1: Yes,
0: I mean, you know, that must have been a lovely experience.
1: Oh, yes, it was. Yeah, especially being a female, you know, producer. Because, yeah. you know, men kind of run the business. But
0: oh, yeah. But you got your foot in there.
1: I got it in there somewhere, a toe or something. Pinky toe or something.
0: Well, I want to quickly talk about... as well, the HOI network.
1: Okay.
0: Mm-hmm. And how that impacts the community. Because mm-hmm. I know you're the president mm-hmm. of Annette Productions, Inc.
1: Mm-hmm.
0: That's a musical production company.
1: Yes.
0: But talk to us a little bit about your radio show and the HOI network itself.
1: Oh, sure. Yes. Well, my radio show stems from Inspirations called the... HOI, House of Inspiration show, basically, is the name of it, with your hosts, Miss Angel Monet and Hotberry Black. And so the radio show is really about encouraging people. We play a lot of different music from different genres, but it's really more uplifting. You might hear some gospel, just anything that is really... going to uplift people, different genres, you know. So we really screen the music. You know, you're not going to hear anything about lust. It's going to be a really nice love song if you're going to hear a love song, you know.
0: Like something from my generation?
1: Yeah, we do old school.
0: They won't be talking about your booty, you know.
1: Right. You know, because that's kind of like my responsibility to the children, you know. And one of the reasons why I came up with this House of Inspiration network is because I wasn't happy with some of the music that's being played on the radio, that little kids, you know, you have to close their ears to hear it. And some of them are singing these songs and don't know what they're singing.
0: Or see it in
1: yeah,
0: the video.
1: Exactly. So I just wanted to put my little dent in society and just make a difference through music, being that I'm an artist. And so that's how the station came about. That's why I named it House of Inspiration, HOI Network. And so the show, you know, has comedy. I also have a little, you know, comedian side to me. I'm a I have a lot of different sides, but we have Becky Business, and that's part of the show. It's like a variety show. And then we have a Words of Wisdom, which I talk about something positive to encourage people. And then on the show we also have independent artists, so we feature about 3 artists per show and talk about them and then play their music. And then we have the Love Corner, where we play love songs for couples. And that's pretty much the whole show. Music in between, and oh, we have the entertainment news. We also have Tweet from the Street. She also comes on and talks about, you know, the current events. And so that's the show. But then throughout the week, we play music from different genres. We have another show by Wanda PJ. But you may know her as Wanda Perry Joseph. She
0: oh,
1: was
0: yeah.
1: with 9.9. So she has a show, and it's called Moments of Courage. So as you can see, everything is encouraging, you know.
0: Yes.
1: And she plays a lot of old school but beautiful music. You're going to hear Donny Hathaway and Aretha Franklin and just a lot of good artists. And then she talks in between and encourages people, does a little poetry.
0: Positive,
1: positive.
0: Uplifting.
1: Yes, yes, yes, yes. That's my girl, you know. And so, and then we have 2 other shows, so some shows that are in the making. And throughout, like I said, all throughout the week, we have the mix, 12 o'clock mix, which is just different mixes of different songs. And so that's the station, HOI Network. And yeah, and we do some stuff on YouTube. We honor people throughout the world through virtual shows. And I'm about to do some more podcast stuff through HOI Network. But that's that.
0: Well, let's before we get away from it, this is very important.
1: Mm-hmm.
0: I need you to right now tell the listening audience how to find Monet Ledbetter.
1: Yes.
0: Her shows, all her information. Mm-hmm. Where would I go?
1: Yes.
0: If I want to look up, you know, Angel Monet,
1: yes.
0: Where would I go?
1: Okay. Yes. So if you want to look up Miss Angel Monet, because I'm a children's entertainer, and I also do a lot of things for kids with my puppets. So I've become a puppeteer, I guess.
0: See, we didn't even talk about that.
1: Yeah.
0: I didn't know you did that. You're a puppeteer as well.
1: Yes, I have puppets, and I'm on my way to Jamaica to do shows for the kids that, you know, lost their homes and different things, the necessities. So the HOI Network and my nonprofit, Eni Entertainment Corporation, we put on a missions concert this past Sunday, April 12th, and that's to raise money for funds to give back to the kids, the school kids in Jamaica, one of the places that was really hit hard, Falmouth, Jamaica.
0: Yeah, yes, they get devastated.
1: Yeah, so we'll be there. And I performed for them back in 22, and my heart just went out to those children once I heard about the hurricane and some of the things that happened. So I'm going to be back. I'm so excited and happy, and we're bringing donations. We're bringing little backpacks with, you know, toothbrush, toothpaste, soap, notebook, encouraging pencils and pens and crayons and activity sheets and t-shirts. I'm just so excited,
0: yes.
1: Y'all, you know?
0: Yes.
1: And this is my passion for what I do. This is like, all my music is geared around all of this stuff, and the puppets will be coming, and beautiful, you know, she'll be saying, "Hi, everybody. How you doing? We love you."
0: Yes.
1: And then I have Boogie, and he's going to tell them, "Hi, my name's Boogie, and I'm so happy to be here, and I love all you kids," you know. I know, I'm a nut.
0: I love it.
1: But yes, we'll be doing that, and also we have our festival coming up at Almont Park in Mattapan, July 25th. You can go to hoinetwork.com for get information, or eneentertainmentcorp.org to find out more information, donate. 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This one is free to everybody, and if you want to be a vendor, you want to be a participant, you know, in the performances, because we have artists, we have a headliner coming. You'll see all of that on the website. You can find me on Instagram, Miss Angel Monet, and Facebook. And you can find me on YouTube as Miss Angel Monet. And of course the websites.
0: Okay.
1: Yeah.
0: And you know, so if anybody wanted to get in touch with you, once again, let's go through the litany, the email, the contact information.
1: Yes.
0: I want people to make sure that they know how to find you.
1: Oh, yes. So go to Miss Angel Monet on Instagram, or Facebook at Miss Angel Monet, or YouTube at Miss Angel Monet should get you in. And that's M-O-N-E-T, Miss Angel, A-N-G-E-L, Monet, M-O-N-E-T. 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Okay, and then you can find out about me and my music program. I visit schools. I do pop-up shows for the kids. I have one more website. I know it's a lot.
0: No, go right ahead.
1: It's Inet, sounds like INET, I-N-E-T, productionsinc.com. 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So I think I've covered all of my links.
0: Now, you've got something coming up soon.
1: Yes. Well, Jamaica is our next. I'm leaving on Monday. Our show is Tuesday. So that's coming up.
0: But you had something else I remember that's happening.
1: That happened on Sunday, was probably the Jamaica Missions Benefit Concert.
0: Right.
1: But we're still taking donations, okay, for the Jamaica trip. And, because we got to get all that stuff over there, you know, pay for extra baggage and a lot of the things that we're bringing.
0: Especially now with the prices,
1: oh my goodness,
0: the way they are,
1: yes,
0: in travel.
1: Yes. So I'm just excited to help people, and to help kids especially.
0: And you're doing a wonderful job.
1: Thank you so much. Thank you.
0: Again, I said this in the beginning, we appreciate the impact that you have on the community as a whole.
1: Thank you.
0: So I've got a couple of quick questions here before I let you go.
1: Okay.
0: First, if you could travel back in time, what advice would you give your future self?
1: Okay. I would give my future self the advice of being patient, you know, trusting God. You know, in the beginnings, I was a little anxious. I had these ideas. I wanted to get them out. But what it taught me, you know, back then.
0: You were thirsty.
1: I was thirsty.
0: For achievement.
1: Oh, my goodness, yes. No sleep. I'd be like, I'll sleep next week. This got to get done, you know. You know? And so, yeah, just having the patience and really spending time, you know, because I'm a woman of faith, spending time with God, you know, and just finding out what he has to say about whatever I'm doing and how I can make it the most impact on people to make their lives better. And so I think my younger self would have been, yeah, have more patience and make sure you keep the faith, because it's going to come, you know. Yeah.
0: Keep the faith, sister.
1: Yes.
0: So, again, here we go. Another of my expressions, questions, and discovery.
1: Yes.
0: And I know your career is far from over. You are just in the beginning. Good Lord willing, the creek don't rise. The Lord is going to keep you moving and being positive. But at this point, what do you feel has been your most fulfilling moment or accomplishment? At this point, I mean, there's many more to come.
1: Yeah.
0: But right now, what is foremost in your mind?
1: Wow. I've looked at so many things I've done, and I'm like, wow, I did all that? Oh, my goodness. What was I crazy?
0: Yes, yes, you were.
1: But
0: you have to be a little crazy to do all the things you do, okay?
1: I think it's my children's musical, Jack's World. It's about a boy looking for love. It's about love, family, self-esteem. And I think that my greatest accomplishment was keeping that musical production running for over 10 years. We had a big production every year around Mother's Day for 10 years straight. And just the fact that those kids shined, you know, and then what it took to make it happen with getting all the sponsors and the donations and the this and the that, and to see those kids shine at the end of the production, you know, we did auditions, we took the raw talent, but we made something into that was powerful. And to this day, these kids, they reach out to me, they find me, they have their own kids now, they've moved all across the country, and they let me know they want me to do the show again, they want their kids to see it, you know. I'm like, really? I'm like, oh my goodness.
0: I'm telling you.
1: So I am actually about to do Jack's World again. You know? But this time I'm looking for investors. I'm not the same 20-something year old. You know, I need some good backing and, you know,
0: y'all heard that behind people. It. Y'all heard that, people. Get in touch with Miss Angel Monet right now.
1: I need the TV show.
0: I need
1: Netflix and all that, you know. But yes, that would be my greatest accomplishment, you know, because it involves so many kids and families.
0: Right.
1: Yes.
0: I'm going to let you go after this, but I've got one more question.
1: Yes.
0: Again, I appreciate you taking the time to come into the studio and share with us some of your accomplishments, as well as to share with us upcoming events.
1: Okay.
0: Because your impact on the community is phenomenal.
1: Thank you. Thank you.
0: But this last question before I let you off the Expressions Discovery hook. Mm-hmm. What is the one thing during this or any other interview, what is the one thing that you wish you had been asked? What confidentially have you never had the chance to remark on?
1: Okay. Good question. And I got a good answer.
0: I'm waiting for you, sister. Come on.
1: Okay. It would be, how can I help move your projects to the next level? How can I, if someone was asked that question, you know, and that would be, we need a sponsor. We need an investor. You know, I would like to see my musical go Broadway. I have a whole soundtrack. I would love to see this whole package with the activity books that we have. We have the coloring book. We have animation that we're working on.
0: Someone, and the puppets.
1: And the puppets, yes. Miss Angel Monet show. People keep telling me I need my own show, you know. So, I would love to have someone that could be my angel backer or something. And that would be that one question. Yes. How can I help? Well, you can help by reaching out to me and letting me know that you're interested.
0: And that's a great segue, because before I let you go, one more time, I need you to tell everyone how to get in touch with you, how to support you, where they can find you on the today.
1: Yes. Okay. Yes. But before I forget, I don't want to forget this. I want to thank you for having me on the show. I appreciate you so much for just letting me share a little bit about myself and what I'm doing. I appreciate it so much.
0: Well, this is about you. This is, you know, everybody can see the outside, but they don't know you as a person.
1: Right.
0: And that is why I did this, was to let people know the type of person you are.
1: Thank you. I appreciate that. And so to reach me, you can again go to Instagram at Miss Angel Monet, or Facebook at Miss Angel Monet, or you can go to my website, Inet, which is INET productionsinc.com, or the nonprofit Inet, which is INET entertainmentcorp.org. And you can find out so much about me and what I'm doing.
0: If anyone missed that, for our listeners, you can always go, you know where I'm at, go to Facebook, Expressions with Potter, or Universal Expressions, which actually posts all of her upcoming events. And you can learn right there from them exactly what she's doing. Again, Angel, it's been a pleasure to have you on my show. You are a gift to the community, and thank you so much for taking the time to come in. And again, congratulations and good luck on your next Jamaica event.
1: Yes, thank you.
0: That sounds like it's going to be fantastic.
1: Yes, I'm so excited. The kids are waiting, and I'm so excited to, to just give them some love.
0: Ladies and gentlemen, please, Miss Angel Monet.
1: Thank you.
0: And we'll be right back with our second guest, the incomparable Stephen Provisor. Stick with us, folks. We got much more.

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0: always been a person who wondered where my family comes from.
1: Arjun, a sophomore who is passionate about humanities and activism from Belmont, Massachusetts.
0: How Dottie became a doctor from a poor village of bull carts and ghosts. How Nani left her home from the land of opportunity at 16.
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0: 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That was an extra W.
1: Well, in come the thing them call a broken heart. This blessed love will never part. Don't know it from the start. Me tell them, say I'm dirty, yeah. Sean Paul and Sasha, come sing for them, baby.

0: Hey, baby, where you there with?
1: Hey.
0: We come through a lot of things, you know? So what happened to you? You make one little mistake, you want done us.

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0: Where I grew up in Acton, Massachusetts, my friends and I thought it would be fun to start a radio show there called Skate Talk. And they all did not take it seriously. I took it very seriously. And at 14 years old, I decided, you know what? This is what I want to do with my life. And now I'm 30 years old and I'm still doing it.
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1: This is it.

Yes, Naya. 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

0: I've always been the person who wandered myself into rabbit holes of wild, twisting fantasies.
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0: Blending reality and imagination in a single mixture. 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

0: I'm ready. Thank you. Thank you.
1: Yo, Sean. Yo, I feel like doing something crazy on this one, yo.
2: Like what?
1: I don't know, some different grooves, yo. Some different styles, I'm flipping some different flavors, yo. Some stuff that they never heard of before, yo.
2: Another level shit.
1: You understand what I'm saying, yo? You know what I'm saying? Cause you know they've been acting like, you know, they're the big man. Everybody want to be the big man nowadays, yo. Everybody fighting to be the artist of the year. You know what I'm saying? It's just hype and all of that.
2: Word.
1: Yeah. You know, people don't know us, right? People don't know us, but they hate us. You know what I'm saying?
2: That's
1: people
2: true.
1: Don't see us, but they fear us. You know what I'm saying? They can't be like us. So what? They're jealous of us. So, you know what I mean?
2: Real stern, that's
1: yeah,
2: real.
1: Yeah, man, we should just take it to that level, yo, and just leave them in the dust, yo.
2: Take them to school.
1: For real. So what? What do you think?
2: Let's do this.
1: You ready?
2: I'm ready.
1: Alright, let's do it.
3: Why is it that people that have nothing to say always talk the most? They're stupid. We want the game. You know that. You can't come in.

0: Thank you very much, man.
1: So another foreign one. This is our newest song. It's called Creatively.
2: As it's the 41st song that we wrote, it's called number 41.

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But to fly?

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0: Yes.
1: No, it is.
0: I'm sure of it.

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It's Dari. 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
2: Hi, everybody. My name is Kenneth. I'm the host of In and Within, running Mondays on 94.9 FM Zoomix Radio, powered by youth. 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
4: Hi, I'm Paula.
5: Hello, I'm Hector.
2: And we're going to be talking about many different things, like exams, and I guess, I don't know, now that this is coming up, we can talk about the BBC thing as well. I could go back to that as well, now that I'm thinking about exams and eating and stuff.
4: Yeah, how's your diet been? Oof.
2: I think, let's start off with what's going on. Let's just... Mm-hmm. Run it back. So practically I have exams tomorrow. I have a lot of exams. I have two back-to-back exams that run like three-ish hours each, so I'm gonna be busy tomorrow. But yeah, recently we had a very amazing opportunity to interview with a journalist from BBC about exams and eating and caffeinated drinks, energy drinks, all that sorts of stuff, and what food habits we have while we have exams. So, yeah, I think that right now, I've been trying to take it light. I haven't been trying to eat too much. I've been trying to stay comfortable. Like, you know, well-fed, but not too fed and not too little fed. You know, just, like, comfortable, calm, try not to stress. I'm not studying anymore. I'm just calm. Because I feel like if you cram last second, then you start stressing too much, and it does too much. So now I'm confident in what I know. And I feel like I'm just prepared enough to just go in and do my best, and that's what matters the most. Because last second cram, not it. Like, I've been taking the entire year to prepare for this, and I don't want to mess it up with just one singular day before trying to put everything in the entire year into one day. Doesn't really work. You can't make that time up. So, yeah, that's what's up. How are we all doing?
4: Good. I'm just curious, what is this like middle of the road meal? Like, how do you keep yourself middle? Like, what is, I guess for each person it's different, but what is it for you?
2: I think for me, it's probably like, let me think. I think somewhere like some like rice with some eggs and some, I don't know, maybe sometimes lettuce. I guess like a little salad on the side. That's what I just ate right now. Pretty comfortable, you know, I mean, it's not too crazy, not too hard on the stomach. It's kind of just like calm, you know. You're at the rice, that's just like, you know, it's chill, and the eggs, you know, gives a little bit of that punch, and then the salad kind of just chills. It's just like softer, and it just, they all kind of counteract each other, and then a little bit of seltzer water that I actually have over there.
4: Because on the BBC, you're talking a lot about steak. So I want to know if the steak is making an appearance these past few days or no.
2: Oh, that steak. Oh, I ate a lot of steak yesterday. That I did. Mother's Day. Oof. Shout out Mother's Day. Shout out my mom. But steak has not made an appearance currently. I'm trying to... I haven't been able to get my hands on some steak, but I probably will have celebratory steak on...
4: Celebratory steak, yeah.
2: On probably Wednesday, maybe. Mm-hmm. You know, not an exam day, because on exam day, I'm stressed, and I'm trying to, you know, stay focused. Mm-hmm. But the day after, then I'm done with the exams. It's everything that I've taken the year for is over. So then, bam, straight to the steak.
4: Get that,
2: you know,
4: steak.
2: Just get the steak. Oof. Gotta, you know, reward myself for going through those exams. Gotta give it to myself for that, honestly. Gotta really enjoy it. But yeah, how are you doing, Hector?
5: We're good. Allergies is just terrible. But yeah, we're good. Good, good.
2: I'm glad. Yes. Glad to hear that. It's amazing. Yeah, allergies are bad right now. It's getting warmer. It means more pollination. Yes. And the nation. And then it's going to get bad.
5: Very.
2: Yeah. I'm feeling really tempted to pull a question out of our question box.
4: Let's do it. Yeah, maybe. I mean, it might not be as philosophical as last time.
2: last time was deep. Yeah, last time was very deep, but I think this time around, I'm seeing is water wet on the side. I don't want to pull. Ooh. I don't want to pull the is water wet. Yeah. So let's do that. Okay, I'm gonna pull this one right here, and we got. Imagine you had the ability to speak and understand any language instantly. Which language would you choose and to learn? Sorry, which language would you choose to learn and why?
4: So learn it fluently, 100%.
2: Yeah, like you can just speak that language like crazy good. Like,
4: I mean, I guess for me it would be Arabic. I've been taking it and it's just so hard. Struggle. I feel like I make some gains and then I just lose practice and it's gone again. So I think it would be good to just get that one.
2: I see that.
5: I feel like Russian.
2: Russian.
5: I don't know why, but that seems interesting.
2: Sounds fun.
5: Yeah. Mm-hmm.
2: I feel like I'd want to learn like Cantonese. Specifically Cantonese because I think that Mandarin, I think it's more common, isn't it? Mandarin is more common.
4: Yeah.
2: Not that necessarily Cantonese isn't common, but more that Mandarin I've heard is common. And I think Cantonese is interesting. I've heard people speak Cantonese. And I've had some friends that speak Cantonese as well. And I've been really fascinated by the linguistic of it and the grammatical syntax, the entire thing is so... Not super complex, but it has its own rules and stuff that are just more different. So I think looking at that structure would like help me in English, I guess, because you kind of just like learn how to speak different. I think learning different languages, I feel like just adds to your ability to speak in your native language, because then you're like learning all these different rules and all the different ways that people speak around the world. Then you're like, oh, maybe I should start like exploring this, you know what I mean? Because like, I feel like in Spanish there's like some sayings and there's like different rules and like different ways of saying things, but then like in English there's not that exact thing. But like having that fluency and that well-spokenness, I guess, of another language kind of like like might add to, you know, your vocabulary and your understanding of how to navigate languages in general.
4: Do you feel like sometimes you say things in English that are sayings, like things you would say in Spanish, and then you translate them to English and you're saying the thing that you, like, you would say it how you would say it in Spanish in English? You know what I mean?
2: Yeah. I think I know what you mean. But
4: that's not something that's normally said in English?
2: I think not even just that, but I think it, like, loses its meaning. Because I think sometimes... Yeah. Spanish sayings in English are way too literal, because in Spanish they're also very literal, but they're literal in the sense that like you can understand it, like it has meaning beyond the literal sense. But in English, it doesn't have that literal meaning. It's just plain literal. It's like, I'm trying to think. I'll look into that actually. I'll look into specific sayings that might help the understanding behind it, but. I think there's definitely things that I've heard or said in Spanish that just don't correlate in English. Or people just look at me funny because they're like, what do you mean? Because, like, that doesn't make sense. What are you talking about? I'm just talking straight gibberish at that point. But in Spanish, if I say to someone in Spanish, they're like, oh, yeah, I know what that is. I know what that is. That makes so much sense. So it's definitely, like, mixed bag sometimes, depending on what you say. But even then, I feel like some English sayings as well don't translate to Spanish.
4: Yeah. That's true. I can't think of any examples, but
2: there are. I'm trying to think of one off the top of my head.
4: Well, one that's horrible is like kill two birds with one stone.
2: Yeah.
4: Like I've never heard that in Portuguese.
2: Yeah. And I feel like in Spanish, you're like telling someone to literally kill two birds with one stone. Because they don't like, you'd have to like really go in depth to explain it, I guess. Yeah. That, I think I said something to my cousin when I was traveling over to Central America, and he was like, what? And I was like, oh, you guys don't say that. And I'm like, okay, whatever. Let's see here. I'm trying to, I think it'll come to me. It'll come to me soon. But first, let's enjoy a music break. Before we start a music break, we're going to listen to some Iron Maiden, because I just performed an Iron Maiden show at my school, and we're going to enjoy some amazing Iron Maiden in the meantime. So we'll be back after a couple of songs. I hope you enjoy, and stay tuned for more conversation, deep contemplation. Yeah, do we want to count it down? Do we want to count this countdown?
4: Oh, countdown. Yeah, let's do it.
2: Three,
5: two,
4: one.

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5: Sorry, I didn't expect that one. Ah!
6: 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We are indeed back for more amazing conversations. 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

0: Back in the Village and Wasting Love all by Iron Maiden after my Iron Maiden show that I just had. So yeah, what do we think about the Iron Maiden music? It is pretty interesting. Let's say it has a sound.
1: Yeah, very specific sound. Sounds so classic. Sounds so epic. What was it like to play them?
0: I think it was a lot of like raw sound, I think. Definitely within the difference of like other music, I think they're just very like they're heavier vocally, they're heavier, and in terms of like their parts, they have like slightly more complicated parts than other people, but it's manageable.
1: Mm-hmm. In terms of like chords and stuff like that to learn,
0: is there, no, it's pretty simple.
1: Pretty
0: chords simple. Were simple, the runs mm-hmm. were a little and then
1: mm-hmm.
0: everything was manageable at the end. It was just a little like wibbly wobbly depending on which song you had and what part. Some wilder, like, interchanging time signature, like, crazier parts. But mm-hmm. other than that, it was pretty calm.
2: Cool.
1: Hector, mm-hmm. had you heard Iron Maiden?
2: Oh, yeah. What it had, think? Like, a alternate classical five, I feel.
0: Hmm. I guess, like, classical music is, like, the first true. Metal,
1: mm-hmm.
0: technically,
1: mm-hmm.
0: in a way. Or at least I've heard before that people like to compare them. So, that is fair. So, yeah. Hmm. And then we were talking about earlier Spanish sayings and English sayings in Spanish. So, let's get back to that, I guess. Let's speak about that. I think that maybe saying, like, better safe than sorry. Mm-hmm. I said better safe than sorry. I guess that you can... In Spanish, it's very... piece together. You can piece it together. Like, you can kind of just put together, like, oh, better safe than sorry.
1: Like, how would you say it?
0: Like, mejor estar seguro que perdonar. Or, like, it depends.
1: Mm-hmm.
0: I guess, like, within my family, because we speak two different dialects, because one of them is, like, Colombian and one of them is Honduran, it can, like, vary. But even then, like, yeah.
1: But I feel like that word sorry, like, better safe than sorry. I don't know, at least in Portuguese, there, I don't think there's a translation.
0: That, like, correlates to like,
1: that
0: the
1: kind
0: use
1: of meaning.
0: Of sorry.
1: Yeah.
0: Because sorry is just like, oh, I'm sorry. And then it just stays there. Like, there's no other uh-huh. use of sorry. Yeah.
1: Yeah, there's just desculpa.
0: Yeah.
1: Or perdão.
0: Yeah, yeah. And then that's just, oh, I'm sorry. It's not like, be sorry. Like,
1: yeah, it's
0: way.
1: Not to be sorry.
0: It's more like, I guess it's more like a verb in a way.
1: Mm-hmm.
0: Like an action that one does of being sorry.
1: Yeah. And I don't think there's also a saying, I can't think of a saying that's a, like the equivalent, like a different,
0: yeah, yeah.
1: but the same as better safe than sorry.
0: Yeah, I can't think of one either, honestly. I guess this is kind of implied in other things. It kind of just... People just know it'll be better mm-hmm. safe than sorry, I guess.
1: And I think these things are also very cultural. Like, there are things, like, ways of thinking that are not applicable, you know?
0: Yeah, like, yeah, because I guess in that way, maybe, like, better safe than sorry isn't, like, culturally the thinking cap that we have on.
1: Yeah.
0: Whereas in other places, they're just, like... We don't need to be safe than sorry. It's just like an automatic thing that you should know, mm-hmm. I guess. Or there's many different things that go into it, I feel like.
1: Mm-hmm.
0: Mm.
1: Yeah.
0: What are you thinking?
2: I'm Dominican and Puerto Rican, so the Spanish is feel different a bit. But yeah, I understand what you're saying. Because there's, like, certain phrases. I can't say none because I'm not as fluent. But there are certain phrases where it's not going to make sense in English. And it could also be offensive in English, I'd say.
0: Yeah, yeah, it can sometimes.
2: Like, a lot of the phrases and sayings and words.
0: Yeah, and I feel like sometimes as well, like, that's, like, super important to know as well. It's sometimes, like, in Spanish, it's not even, like, discriminative or it's not very offensive. Mm-hmm. It can be, I guess, mm-hmm. it can, some things that, like, do translate sometimes can be out of proportion for some people because they're also, like, informal ways mm-hmm. of saying things. But, like, with the informal meaning, it is not, like, offensive or anything. But in English, it can get a little grayer and like a little more like up to your own interpretation of if you want to be offended or not. Yeah.
1: Mm-hmm.
0: And that's also a big thing in terms of like the sayings and stuff, and the things that people say in other cultures can differ with them. Like, oh, in English you wouldn't tell someone this, but in Spanish, oh, it's fine. Mm-hmm. Like, it's like a regular thing, you know what I mean? Doesn't quite offend them. Maybe they'll be like, oh, or like they'll be like, eh, okay, solid. He's got a point. But here it's like, yo, like it's like
1: different. Yeah, the level of like it's super could be super offensive and like,
0: or just like caught off guard, or mm-hmm. Mm-hmm. There's like there's like a pyramid to the sayings, and then
1: true,
0: like the low. Like, the bottom of the pyramid in Spanish could be the top of the pyramid in English, and vice versa as well. Because here, there's definitely things that we say that in Spanish directly might not be the nicest thing to say mm-hmm. to somebody.
1: True. But that, yeah, doesn't make much sense.
0: Or it doesn't make much sense at all, so then they're just like, huh?
1: Mm-hmm. Mm-hmm.
0: So interesting to see how, like, language, like, kind of, like, interweaves with each other, but also, like, deviates from a center point where like you don't have that one place, like you have like many different things. They all be the same thing, so they meet in the middle, but it's mm-hmm. not the same.
1: What are the things you're talking about, like your friends that speak Cantonese, and how there are certain things about the language that made you really interested in learning it, like when you answered that question, like what are some of the things, I guess?
0: Honestly, I'm not really sure if I could speak on that. Mm. I guess the way that they described it to me, at least, is like, even then they still continue to learn Cantonese because they're like fluent, but not like amazingly fluent. So they still like sharpen up, and you know what I mean? Since they don't speak that much Cantonese here, because mm-hmm. their families like speak English, or they're in a school where mostly English is spoken, and Cantonese isn't very common because I think some population of my school speaks more Mandarin than they do Cantonese, in that sense that I found out my friend tells me that he has trouble finding people that speak Cantonese sometimes. And I think the way that my friends described it to me has been like, oh, there's like this like little things that like just like define words, and like I think their accentuation as well is really interesting. If you look at any general, I think any language at all, honestly, like in English and Spanish and Portuguese and a bunch of languages around the world, there are words that sound almost the exact same, but just the accentuation, like an N or an R or like any letter, like an E, can like completely change the word to like a whole another thing. Like, oof, there's so many words like in Spanish and like other things that you do not want to drop, like an accent, or you don't want to drop a little thing about it, because then you're like losing the word, or you're saying a completely other word, so you like really want to be careful.
1: Yeah, in Portuguese the classic one we say is, okay, there's coco, which is coconut, and coco, which is poop.
0: So you need to like
1: be
0: really
1: very careful.
0: Yeah, and that's what I mean. So there's like different things that go into it, that it's like, mm-hmm. oh yeah, like you gotta really like accentuate, or you gotta be very like definite with the word that you're mm-hmm. saying, or else you might miss it, and then you're in like a whole another territory mm-hmm. now, because you're not in the space that you were trying to get into. Yeah,
1: mm-hmm. the subtle accents.
0: The small it's in the small things, I
1: it's
0: think.
1: In the small things.
0: It is very much in the small things. So yeah, that is for sure. I think that, and like the way that people interpret language as well, like the functioning behind auditory perception.
1: Hmm. Like, what do you mean?
0: Deeper, the way that like different people interpret sound, and people that can like echolocate. So there's some people that can do that.
1: Like a bat?
0: Yes, like people can click their tongue and know what's going on. I think there's like, I've seen a video on someone who's blind who can do that. It is not common at all. No, not common a lot. But there is like proven like people who have done it, and there's Whoa. Like, there's documentation and like videos, and like you can look it up. Like genuinely people do that. And it's not very common. Like you have to really train your brain to be able to like hear, like you like click with your tongue, and then like the sound comes back and your ear has to like contain that information, your brain has to encode it into like visual, spatial something. So I think echolocation just in general is pretty interesting, but humans being able to do it, it's like fascinating.
1: Mm-hmm. Yeah, I've only ever heard of animals
0: who can, like, I guess whales that sound.
1: Whales.
0: And they, like, kind of, like, get a sense of what's going on, but they don't, like, see all the details. I know bats do echolocate, and there's, on, like, other animals still make sounds and stuff to, like,
1: to, like, situate themselves in the physical space.
0: Yeah, and I think even then, like, sound in general and, like, hearing is such a vital part of, like, communication. And it's super interesting to look at, like, how that plays in many different animals and many different species, like birds who, like, mate through sound, or dolphins that just, like, do things, or, like, seals that just laugh or whatever. You see, like, videos of seals that just, like, continue to, like, bark or whatever, like, and, like, I don't know, parrots that repeat words, like, the way that sound and, like, hearing and, like, all these different, like, speech or, like, speech in a specific sense, but also sound in the broader sense, the way that sound just, like, encapsulates within many different things is just so...
1: Yeah, and we think of speech, like, we're the only, like...
0: people that communicate.
1: Yeah, like, animals are communicating all the time.
0: Kind of, like, in their own way, yeah. Because I feel like even then chirping has its own, like... tone, has tonality, it almost has like those grammatical things, and it has like those those accents, I guess you can say, that kind of like switch the meaning up. Or if you like look at like how animals that growl or like animals that bark, how their sound of the bark or like how they whine can like mean if they're sad, if they want something, like just the slight differences that like tone through.
1: Yeah, I feel like we don't even understand some of, you know, we're like,
0: there's
1: scientists,
0: so many
1: are
0: unknown
1: things,
0: yeah,
1: but it's cool.
0: Like different species of like dogs have different sounds and like different habits and like different things, kind of like, I don't know, it's weird.
1: Do you either of you have dogs?
2: I do. A white, she's a mixed breed. I don't know,
1: how does she communicate?
2: Low-key, like a, what's it called, a chihuahua. So very, very very too much.
0: Very like barking and like running around.
2: Yeah. And then that bark with a squeaky, it's a squeaky bark, so it's like annoying.
0: It's like you like really gotta get it to stop.
1: But does it all sound the same, or do you hear like sometimes it's different?
2: No, yeah, she has a growl, which gets like
0: also like, squeaky?
2: Nah, the tone switch. That's why it's like a tone switch. That's how you know she really don't like nobody though. When you hear that growl.
0: No, it gets serious when the growl comes out.
2: Yeah.
0: Yeah. We ain't playing no more yet.
2: Yeah. No squeaks.
0: That is very true. Tonality is important. It's important for everything. What's that? But yeah. I think we should listen to some more music. We're reaching the end of our show very soon. So we're going to listen to Texas by Keshi. We'll be back in a minute. And we'll tell you all about what's coming up soon. And yeah, we'll be right back. 3, 2, 1.

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0: Chris, probably just know me.
1: Technically, right now, you're listening to In and Within with Kenneth. Stay tuned, there's more music on the way.
2: Yeah!
3: Hey everybody, my name is Kenneth. 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You're just listening to Texas by Keshi, Political Projector by Rex Orange County. And don't drive distracted, guys. I don't think we talked about Walker music. We should talk about that right now with the little bit of time we have. We have Walk for Music coming up soon on July 12th of 2026, Sunday. 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We accept a lot of different things. We also accept instruments as well year round. I don't know if we've said that before. Not necessarily to the Walk for Music, but just in our programs in general, we do accept instrument donations for students who need it. And more about that over the coming weeks that lead up to our amazing Walk for Music. But yeah, I hope you enjoyed today's show. My name is Kenneth. Like I said, I host In and Within on Monday, 7 to 8. And I've been joined by two amazing people with me. If you want to say your names one more time.
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3: And we've had a lot of fun talking about languages and a bunch of other things that we can go on a long, long time talking about a lot of deep things. 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And I hope you enjoyed. 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Take care.
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0: 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I'm Esme Jimenez, coming from Seattle, Washington, and you are listening to 94.9 Zoomix Radio. 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
4: 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Zoomix is an East Boston-based youth development organization using music, creative technology, and radio to empower young people ages 7 to 18. 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
5: Hi, we are back here in America Unificación with three special guests today. So now we're going to start with a question for Tara and David. So how did you guys meet?
6: So it's actually a really, it's a great time for that question. We met exactly 20 years ago.
7: And we exactly met today?
6: Exactly 1 month ago, okay. 20 years ago.
5: And
6: we met in the cello section of Summer Orchestra Festival.
5: Wow, that's amazing.
8: So both of you are cello players?
6: Yes.
7: Wow. Nice.
8: So I have a question about, like, when you are in those orchestras, do you, because I have never been in an orchestra like that, do you talk to the other people in the section? Is normal?
6: Yeah. So this was, a student program, and we were together playing music 9 hours a day, and there were breaks, and so there was a lot of time to socialize.
9: Cello players are a little bit, what's the word?
6: Clicky? No.
9: No, not that. Well,
6: friendly.
9: I mean, no, not just friendly. Oh. Delinquent.
5: Really?
6: I was always the last ones back sitting down for rehearsal because we're hanging out. Yeah.
9: Having a hard time not talking while rehearsal is going on.
6: Yeah. poking each other with our bows.
10: I wonder if when you see the music in the paper, sometimes when we read, we hear ourselves like repeating the words in our brain. It happens with music? Do you feel the tones when you are, or the tones, or I mean the notes or something when you are?
6: Definitely.
9: Absolutely, yeah.
10: Wow.
5: Like, I don't learn, like, I play bass. I don't necessarily learn from notes. I learn from tabs. Mm-hmm. And when I read and play at the same time sometimes, if I can, I don't know. So, yeah, so, like, that helps me, like, imagine, like the actual notes, and then it helps me, like, strengthen sometimes. Yeah, and I also have another question. Why do you guys choose tango?
6: Yeah.
9: I think there's a lot of energy among cellists in particular to experiment with different genres. And so I spent some time playing jazz in college. We came at tango, playing tango, from David wanting to dance tango. I wanted to dance salsa, but we'll get there eventually. I mean, you can pick up the rest of the story.
6: Sure, I think for us as cellists too, like, cello is not a traditional tango instrument. Violin is certainly so, and bass is. So there's kind of a range of things that a cellist can do in a tango band, or in a tango orchestra. But cellists seem to be inclined towards some of the darker aspects of music that we don't always get to explore in classical music. And tango for me, since I really first encountered it in high school, the music has like these multiple kinds of darkness playing together. It's really, really sensual, but it's also really kind of creepy, and it's paranoid, and it's really angular.
5: I love
6: and sharp.
5: That. Oh my God.
6: And especially some of the tango music that happened in the last 50 years.
8: There's especially just, modern tango.
6: Yeah. Modern tango. It's so over the top expressive in all of the dark ways all at once. And as a cellist, to be able to play all of those kinds of darkness in one piece of music is really lovely. So there's that, and then also I love playing for dancers. So typically when we're playing tango music, it's in a social dance context. And there hasn't, that's how the music started out, was for dancers, but there hasn't historically been a lot of live tango music in the Boston area. The tango dancing is mostly DJ'd. In the last 10 years or so, we've had a number of connected projects with bringing in some live music, and the constraints of playing music that's danceable but also keeping it musically interesting is really exciting to me.
5: That's really not inspiring, because I love playing music that's sort of upbeat but at the same time really fun, and you got all those musical aspects behind it, and I know exactly what you mean, and I really like that. So, yeah. So, shall we play a song and then come back with a few more questions? And, yeah. Okay.

0: Hi, so we are back on Americanificación. So yeah, so what has been your biggest challenge as a trio so far? As like performing or dancing or what? Yeah.
1: Scheduling.
2: Scheduling, yes. A lot of practicing together, coming up to the show on August 19th. I suspect that will be challenging.
1: And our collaborators for the show, we have a social tango teachers who will be dancing with us as part of the show, Darcy and Tim. And there, Darcy is working in Turkey right now, and Tim lives in Kansas. So we'll be pulling together that collaboration at the last minute, and it'll be very exciting.
3: Mm-hmm. Yes, I want to ask something related to that, maybe to break a bit, because they say I study a master's like some years before. The name is cultural management. Mm-hmm. I don't know why. So you can end up being manager, or you can end up working in a museum. But is the fact that maybe artists needs managers to accompany them. They're really good at performing, but they are not as good at managing the whole thing. Is it true or is that a myth?
2: How many times have we talked about me getting a personal assistant?
1: Yeah.
2: That would be great. It's never going to happen.
1: Yeah.
2: Because we just live in a good amount of piles of sheet music and instruments and...
1: Mm-hmm. And you have historically worked in... you know, six different locations mm-hmm. in a given week.
2: Yeah, so. We put a moratorium on no more instruments are allowed into the house until we learn the ones we have. Mm-hmm. because I do not know how to play the oud.
1: Nope.
2: Yet. And David does not yet know how to play the bass ukulele.
1: No.
0: Bass ukulele, whoa.
1: Yeah. It's fun. It's like a bass, but it's a ukulele.
3: Nice.
0: That sounds kind of...
1: polyurethane strings, and you plug it in, and it sounds like you have an acoustic bass in the room.
0: Really?
1: It's really fun.
0: Well, I kind of want to get one now. Ma, like, no, what do you mean?
2: So fortunately, we did not organize this particular show that's part of... Mm-hmm. It's a series called All Together Now. Which is a really cool venue where there's multiple art forms presented in one.
1: And really diverse voices. It's Anna Ray's put together this platform for both artistic diversity, different forms of art to be together, and personal diversity, artists from really, really different backgrounds having a voice together is really amazing. So mm-hmm. to have Anna organizing this show.
4: Hey guys, we are here with AS220. So hi guys, how are you doing today?
5: What's up, what's up?
6: Hello.
7: Hi.
4: So these guys are all the way from here from Providence, Rhode Island, and they're here to talk about their event called
5: Future.
4: There you go. And it's the third installation in their of their annual Future World. So if you guys will introduce yourselves.
8: Right. My name's Brooke Sana.
9: Nibolson.
10: And I'm Dede.
11: And I'm Rain.
4: Hey. So first off, would you like to tell me about what you're doing in AS220?
8: Well, I'm a part of the music group, so we make music for our event coming up, Future Worlds, which is liberation, talking about our utopia. And, you know, liberation is like freedom from oppression, freedom from all those things that would make you feel like oppressed and limited. So our future world is the utopia, and what we want in our future world is the perfect utopia. You know?
9: Mm-hmm. Yeah, and it's a spinoff from our last future worlds that we had, 2.0, and that was a more focusing on a dystopian society, but now we're focusing more on our utopian mm-hmm. society, like she said, on things that we do want. And like she said, we're talking about the systematic systems of oppression that are just holding us down. And as a youth, we all come together, collaborate on not just music, other things like visual arts, digital media, performance. We all just come together, collaborate. Apparel too, yep. And we all just put our art into one at this Future World September 9th. And we all really just want people to come and see what we, you know, have to show.
4: Like, what started this installment? Why did you go ahead and make this each year that I've seen so far?
9: I mean, each year we had a different concept. So it was like the first Future Worlds was a fashion show. We basically projected our Future World through fashion. Mm-hmm. And the second installment was a play. So we projected our Future World through music, through videos that we filmed, and through the art of acting out what you want in this world. Well, the dystopian side of a future world. So, and now the third installment, mm-hmm. we're projecting a utopian side of a future world. So like that, so that you can see the positive, like, and more optimistic, more good feel type of vibe throughout the whole night.
4: Oh, that's really nice. I like hearing about this.
5: And makes it a lot more interesting, like, the way that we put the music and the acting together, just to, like first it would do, like, the acting, and then they'll put the music together with it just to make it more interesting for people to come and watch it.
4: Are you, any of you guys the one who produced the music here, or for this play?
9: It's more of a festival type. For Future Worlds 3, it's more of like a festival instead of really focusing on one art. So, we wrote and we already performed two times. Mm-hmm. We performed
6: Icopa
9: two times.
6: And for Foo Fest. And for this up and coming one, we're doing a festival where we're going to have vendors from other places for the apparel, which we're going to sell some things like that the youth made, like some clothing from the apparel group and some paintings, I believe, too. Yeah, and we're also collaborating with the other like groups too, mm-hmm. so it wouldn't only just be music. You'll probably see music with the performance team, or like apparel with the visual artists, you know, like we're all just really trying to have everyone be more, like, as a team, more collaborative with everyone else. So, yeah, that's really, that's what I love about AS322.
4: Oh, that's really nice.
9: So, like, we like doing that a lot. We don't really like to specialize in anyone.
6: Yeah, we definitely do like to mix it up a lot. We like to just, that's, like, one of the best things about AS20 is we collaborate on most of the things we do. Like, it's not really just one person doing anything, which we could, like, we have the option to, but that's, like, we're with the youth. We're, like, surrounded with many talented, great people, so creative. Why not, like, just share your ideas with people? That's what we do.
4: Since I've seen on your website that you guys do social justice, music, art. I kind of want to know more about the visual part.
5: Yeah, like, how the music would do, like, their raps about the justice, the art. They would, like, do their paintings about the same thing. It's just, like, it's like we all do it together, but do it in our own groups. Like, the music will do the music of the justice. The arts will do theirs.
6: Like, immigration. And then, like, the apparel would probably do something for, the education system. Like, they'll do a piece about that. And we'll probably have, like, the digital media touch something upon, like, the food system, like, about GMOs, which, like, things that, you know, just are really, like, pressing our society now down. Like, we really just focus on those right now. Like, the systematic systems of oppression, like, what are, like, bringing us down right now.
9: And we focused on four different systems, which was food, education, immigration, and justice. I believe it was. I might be wrong. But those are the four systems of oppression that we focused on in the beginning of the summer, so we can basically play the devil's advocate and say, how can we make it positive for the future world? Like, we try to mess with our own brains so, like, we can think of positive things that we can get out of what the oppression, out of the systems of oppression. And we looked at oppression to view, like, the positive. Like, we try to do that. We play devil's advocate with the four systems.
6: Definitely.
9: But to answer your question, the arts, the people that paint, they focus on different systems and they focus on diversity. And, like, for an example, like Liddy, shout out Liddy, she focused on, she showed her pride with her paintings by the fact that she was Dominican. So she had a lot of paintings that had the Dominican flag in it, that had different things that showed you, like, I'm proud. I'm Dominican and I'm proud. So it was like, it was sort of like that. Like, we got to, we basically got to project our thoughts and what we were proud of. Mm-hmm.
4: So your guys are using different medias to like show what you're trying to get out there. You guys do singing and rapping, and this is the way of you trying to let the people know that it's not all peaches and creams, that there's also this, like, what's going on in the world and how it could affect the future generations that will be brought upon.
7: Definitely. Yeah, definitely. Yeah.
4: So why did you come to this organization? Like, what made you come in and join in and stay here as long as you have so far?
8: Well, I came here because I wanted to find, like, an environment with other artists to work with, because I felt like I was looking for that for a long time, and I just wasn't, like, ever put in that environment. So I started coming here, and I just meet so much, you know, talented artists to collaborate with. And it's like you learn from these other artists. You learn from our teachers. You learn from everyone. And it's so real that it's just like, this is it. Like, you know, this is how I'm going to grow. This is how I'm going to refine my, you know, talent and make it better. And they're not going to lie to you. They're going to tell you the truth. Like, it's like a cool place to be a part of. And that's why I'm staying, because AS220 is kind of like, it just has a special place in my heart. Yeah. Like, it's just really cool to me.
9: I look at it as a place that I'm doing to better myself as an artist, as a place that make me better. And not just that, also, like, I'm learning many things here, like how to network, get my stuff out there. I'm learning just everything I need to know, not just for an artist, but for the real world too.
5: Yeah, it's just like it was cool just doing music with a whole bunch of different artists, like watching like other people like do their paintings and stuff like that. Like, I was never around stuff like that, and it was just like, it was cool, kept me out of trouble.
7: Automatic, like, I walked in and I looked at the walls and it was just like, I want to stay, I don't want to leave,
9: I want to,
7: like,
9: live here.
4: Almost like a second home.
7: Yeah. And so that first I was in the music group, then I transitioned to the apparel group, and that gave me the chance to learn how to screen print, how to sew, how to do different things by yourself. Like, the universe put me here for a reason. And it was just like, once I got that opportunity, I just had the tunnel vision. I just kept going with it.
4: I like the way that you guys are presenting yourselves, well, to me and because of the community. So,
9: I appreciate that. Thank you.
4: So one of the questions I got is, from this point into the point wherever you were beforehand, have you seen this growth in yourself, or?
7: Cool.
9: Definitely, that's a definite.
4: For the better, or for the worse.
9: The better.
5: For the better.
4: Well, of course.
7: You have to grow. It helps you with your artist development. So, like, it definitely makes you grow. But at the same time, it's not all, how you said, it's not all, like, butterflies and dragons and rainbows. Mm-hmm. Like, it's, like, you have to sit with yourself sometimes and actually, like, commit and be, like...
9: Sacrifice.
7: Yeah, and you have to be, like, do you want to do... Like, that I feel like everybody here has sat down and said, like, I want to do this for the rest of my life. Mm-hmm. And, like, that's not easy, like, to say that you're going to commit to something that is not guaranteed for the rest of your life.
9: So, and now considering our ages, too.
7: Yeah, definitely. So, it was just, like... We definitely grew within ASU20, and it definitely is close to our heart.
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0: Sorry, I'm feeling good. I don't feel good. No.
1: I'll start.
2: Go.
1: All right.
2: Yeah.
1: Got by my side, but I think I'll be sinning. You listen, but never heard how I be feeling. Feeling like Weezy, never had no sentence. Feeling like Seven, never had no feelings. I could have been sane if I never felt pain. Now all I do is always think if they kill me, would I be spitting in Babylon? Would you show up to my funeral? Would you shed a tear for all the things your heart took that you said made you hate? Would you respect a brother that did you wrong? Now you saying he fake. Hey, what if that dude died today? What if all you doing is pray? If you was with God face to face on this day, what would you say? Hey, I could say sorry for all of my sins. That don't mean I regret who I am. Maybe I do. Maybe I can't do everything I wish I believed that I can. Maybe it's true. Maybe when I see you, I won't be talking about no ambulance. Maybe I just need you to be here. And all I need is your intensive care.

0: while I'm still here.
1: I said, I feel your pain. Oh, yeah, I feel your pain. I said, I feel your pain. Yeah, I feel your pain. I said, I feel your pain. Yeah, I feel your pain. I said, I feel your pain. Oh, yeah, I feel your pain. It may feel like some of your peers don't see the vision that you have in the lyrics that you speak. You put your heart and soul in it. Now you're reaching new feats. Your real friends be sharing your stuff, though, every week. And their friends be playing your stuff like it's the new heat. While your friends be playing your stuff, but it not repeat. It's like their minds is conscious, but people just seem asleep. It's like they say, yo, the words I only want to hear to be. Oh, yeah, I feel your pain. I said, I feel your pain. I said, I feel your pain. Oh, yeah, I feel your pain. I said, I feel your pain. Oh, yeah, I feel your pain. I said, I feel your pain. Oh, yeah, I feel your pain.
2: Okay, now I guess it's my turn.
3: What's good?
2: I hear a lot of talking, I ain't seeing nothing happen. There's no way you're gonna make it if you steady, always trapping. We racing to the top, they mad because I'm overlapping. How you gonna stack your money if you spend it when you cash it? Don't speak, ignore the people that's being nosy. I learned that from sitting down, listening to my OG. They talk down, those are the type of people you call phonies. I love my freedom, no longer can the pain come and hold me. So stay focused and keep busy, my music while I ain't lonely. So stay focused and keep busy, my music while I ain't lonely.
1: For the kids.
2: I say this is for the kids.
1: It's for the kids. Yeah, this is for the kids.
4: I'm at all. Oh, my God.
2: There you go.
4: Oh, my God. You guys are good.
2: Thank you.
4: Ooh, get a round of applause, you guys. Love it. Love it, love it, love it.
2: Shout out everybody at AS220. That's participating in the Future World Liberation. Shout out to my brother for supporting me through the whole thing.
4: Thanks, guys, for being here. And again, there'll be the Future Worlds. You can go to their page and enjoy what they have to present towards us.
2: Yep.
5: Let me get a
2: everybody,
5: facts.
2: Everybody, come, everybody come watch all the art, all the music, all the acting.
4: All the great shows. So, guys, this was the AS220 crew, and we are signing out. Peace out, guys. Have a good day.
2: Peace.
3: Hey, guys. What's up? Welcome back to 94.9 Zoomix Radio. My name is Dongo Son, and I'm filling in for Bad Gal Radio. We are here with Rex Mack.
6: What up? What up? He's Boston. What up, Boston? Hey. How's it going? How's your family?
3: How is your family going? Are they okay? You should check in on them.
7: I'm Anna. Hi, Mom.
3: Hey, Mom. Wow, yay.
7: I think she's listening.
6: Yeah,
3: oh, that's great.
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3: 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We're going to take a listen to The World Is Not Enough by Rex Mack.

0: about to tell me the world is yours. You can do whatever you like. Whatever you like. Whatever you like. Got my father to tell me the world is yours. You can do whatever you like. Whatever
1: you like. And we want to talk a little bit about the process of making your album. What was that like for you creating that record?
2: So The World Is Not Enough is a song that I released as the first single off the record. And I take a lot of pride in it. I think it violates a lot of the, I guess, the unspoken rules of hip-hop to be cool nowadays. And there's not a single kick drum in it. There's no snare. It's just a clap. And I tried to use the least amount of instruments, but still try to make the listener feel the most amount of emotion. So I was trying to take like a reductionist, minimalist approach to it. And I'm really proud of it. It's just good messaging. And it was inspired when I was very depressed. It's ironic because like a lot of my happiest songs come from like, I don't know, the saddest moments. And I think that's probably a defense mechanism just to make myself feel better. So yeah. Ultimately, yeah, The World Is Not Enough. I just wanted to channel good energy out and just, you know, it's fun to play at shows. So I'm happy with how it's been received, for sure.
1: Totally. But one thing that I wanted to talk about was concert going, the pros and cons of going to a concert in today's day and age. And I'm sure that, Rex, you've been to many concerts, and Anna, you've been to many concerts yourself as well. And, like, I'm just kind of curious as to, like, what are the pros and cons that you've encountered as you've gone through concerts, Anna? Anna's looking at me like, I need to say something. It's okay.
3: Because I go to, like, rock concerts, so it's crazy. Like, there's people fainting everywhere. Like,
1: whoa, geez, what? Whoa, excuse me, wait a second.
3: No, I'm serious, like...
1: A con, there you go. Con, don't be next to people who will just faint at any moment.
2: Have you ever crowd surfed, Anna?
3: No, I want to.
2: Have you been in a mosh pit? I assume you've been in a mosh pit.
3: I think.
2: I think just leveling dudes.
1: Yeah,
2: cool.
1: So there you go. A con. Do you have a pro for us?
2: Oh, I was gonna say another con. Yikes! All right,
1: I guess, you can throw a con in there. We can do two pros later.
2: Yeah, I guess like from the side of like the performer, I guess there's a lot of venues who have shut its doors to hip hop over the past year, and you know, due to weird reasons, and I just want to spotlight that the culture. I think it's stigmatized for being very abrasive, very aggressive, just because it's the youthful sport nowadays. But I think it's also very unified and also very, you know, it could be civil and very communal. And I think that a lot of those venues who shut its doors should reopen them back. Just because I think, what was it, Nielsen SoundScan just declared hip hop, like, I guess the more popular genre over rock officially.
1: Yeah.
2: So that really says something about where the culture is going. And I think that hip hop's here to stay. And I don't know. I just hope organizers are hearing this right now and just, you know, keep their minds open.
1: And Rex, what brought you to Boston? What's keeping you tuned into this place?
2: Initially, my mother brought my father and I here just because she wanted a life change. But it was something I grew to love. I lived on Cape for 10 years and then lived a bit in the city afterward, and I was seduced and I was charmed. And I think that it's totally for the taking and, you know, still has the ability to be a national conversation as far as music goes. So I want to be, you know, if not at the forefront, hopefully in the crowd when we push that onto the scene. So
1: cool. So thank you, Rex, for coming by.
2: Cheers, man.
1: And we look forward to hearing more music from you. Let us know. This is Zoomix Radio, 94.9 FM, and we're going to take a listen to East Meets West by Rex Mac. Let's go.

0: gotta go to make.
1: Welcome to Careers for Years with Marielle and Kenesha, the people who talk about the things that teens used to dislike most in the summer. On this show, we talk about clarifying the automatic perception of jobs. Today on the show, we have our special guest.
2: Hi, I'm Meraris Diaz, and I work for Blue Man Group in Boston. Thank you for having me.
1: Yeah, thanks for coming.
3: Yeah, thank you for joining us.
1: So, could you tell us what your job is?
2: So my current role at Blue Man Group is the sales and marketing assistant. So I work for two different departments. I work for group sales and marketing.
1: So how did you end up with this job? Like, who did you talk to?
2: I knew pretty early on that I wanted to work in the arts and entertainment. So when I saw this job posting online, I was quick to reply. That was my main goal, to find a job in the arts or entertainment.
1: So how are you enjoying this job right now?
2: I love it. Yeah, it's pretty much a dream job. We have a really amazing group of people who work for the show and our theater, the Charles Playhouse. We're all like a big family, so that really, really makes me love what I do. And the job itself is pretty amazing because we're working to support a show that, if you haven't seen Blue Man Group, it's a show that mixes a lot of different elements like rock music, comedy, theater, and it's all rolled into one. So it's an all ages kind of show.
1: So have you met any of the members there?
2: Oh yeah, I see the Blue Man all the time. I see them mostly out of their costumes. But I also work a lot of events for the marketing department, so I get to see them in costume. And when they're in costume, we call it being bald and blue.
1: How long have you been doing this job?
2: I started in 2015, so I actually just celebrated my two-year anniversary in August.
1: So about 2 years working back in your hometown.
2: Yeah.
1: Completing your dream job. Basically, life goals in check.
2: I love it. It's definitely a career that I've hoped to have for years. One piece of advice that I would give you is, especially when you're in college, and I think even in high school you can do it, is look for internships and for companies that you would potentially want to explore, and that'll help you learn a lot of skills really early on, and then also give you an idea of where you want to go once you graduate.
1: Wow, that really gives you a good look on your future. I mean, now, no one said that this show always had to be about talking about careers. I mean, this could be something where you could learn, end up opening your options to any high school student who is listening. Wink, wink. You know, maybe you hadn't had the idea of an internship before, but now that Meta just told you this, you have an idea. Wink, wink. Okay.
2: And I actually had a question for you, ladies. Have you ever seen Blue Man Group at all?
1: Actually, I haven't seen it in, like, a person, but do you remember that time, like, there was this old TV show on Disney Channel called Shake It Up, and the Blue Man Group ended up appearing on that.
2: Really?
1: That was when I ended up seeing the Blue Man Group.
2: Wow. That's so cool. So you've seen them on TV, but not in person?
1: Not in person, no.
2: Okay, we're going to correct that. I'm going to make sure that all of you have the opportunity to come see the Blue Man Group show here in Boston.
1: And sweet just now. It's like finding out that you get to, I don't know, I'm just like speechless. Thank you so much.
2: You're so welcome.
1: How can you be recruited to be a Blue Man?
2: You have to audition. I think right now you have to audition. Right now they're actually taking auditions in Chicago for the Chicago show. But whoever makes it through the audition process goes to like a Blue Man Group boot camp in New York. And they teach you like the psychology behind what it means to be a Blue Man. So right now, locally for the Boston show, we only have 6 performers who are Blue Men. They've all gone through, you know, all that initiation process and going through the boot camp and learning everything about how to be a Blue Man.
1: I thought you'd mainly, like, you'd end up trying on the blue face paint and they'd either see if it worked for your skin tone or not, and then if it didn't, you know, buy, or, you know, making sure that it was suitable for you or something like that, mainly because I was thinking, you know, you can't just walk in with blue face paint and say, I'll be the next one, I'm great.
2: Well, yeah, and the Blue Man don't speak, so you can't even go in there and say, you know, it's more about your physicality, like the connection you make with your eyes and your movements. Because during the show, the Blue Men do not speak.
3: It's about communicating without speaking. And
2: exactly.
3: Along those lines, how about we listen to a song by the Blue Man Group?
1: Okay, we're going to play it.

0: And I also wanted to talk today about a really cool project that I'm really excited to be working on right now for Blue Man Group. It's called the Blue Man Group Drum Off, and it's actually our fourth one. It's going to happen on September 30th at the Berkeley Beantown Jazz Festival. So the Blue Man Group Drum Off is a drumming competition that showcases local talent. And the call for entries actually began on August 21st, and the deadline is this upcoming Monday, September 11th. 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
1: Thank you. Thank you, Meta, for
0: coming. Thank you so much. This was so fun.
1: Thank you, listeners. And this was Careers for Years for today. Now, would everyone like to say goodbye? Bye.
2: Bye. Thank you
0: and goodbye. Listen.
3: Hi, everyone. This is DJ Dani from Oi do Brasil. Today we have a special guest, and she is a very, very beautiful singer.
4: Hi.
3: So I want to introduce you guys to Viva.
4: Good evening. Hi. It's great to be here at Zoomix. This is a really, really cool place. I walked in and there was a concert going on of like 30 of the cutest singers I've ever seen in my life.
3: Yeah, this is a wonderful music program that just like offers a space for, I mean, you know, it's open for everyone. So.
4: Oh, that's so cool.
3: So, do you want to tell me a little bit more about yourself and how your career started?
4: Sure. So I'm from Portland, Maine, and I always loved to sing. In fact, I learned how to read because I loved the musical Les Mis. And my mom would be like driving and listening to Les Mis, and she'd have me looking at the lyrics in the backseat, and that's how I learned how to read. And I love music, but I believed the lie when I graduated high school. I didn't go to school for music. I went to college for languages, which is cool, and I enjoyed it, but I couldn't stay with it. The lie is that you can't make it as an artist and that money is the most important thing, and I believed that lie. Mm-hmm. And it was so wrong for me. I needed to be doing music and being creative and out mixing with people and seeing what new things we could create. Mm-hmm. And when I was 21, I met this guitarist, and he had in his guitar case, he had this book that was full of songs that, like, I didn't know that this book existed, but everybody here in Boston knows what it is. It's the real book.
3: Okay.
4: And it's full of all the jazz standards.
3: Yep.
4: And I was raised on jazz. And my dad loves jazz, and he loves Latin music, and he taught me how to dance with, like, before I could walk to this stuff. And so there's this guy, and he's got this book full of all these tunes that I know.
3: Mm-hmm.
4: And it was awesome. It was this moment of, oh man, there's people who still do this and it's written down so I can do it. That's great. So we started playing, and I guess that was 6 years ago. That was 6 years ago this summer. And now I've graduated a little bit where I learned a lot about how jazz works like a language.
3: Mm-hmm.
4: And I love to dance. I'm a dancer first. And so I've learned about how to kind of dance with musicians with my voice.
3: Mm-hmm.
4: And so now I travel all around the world, really, mostly the East Coast of the United States and Canada, and I put together a different band in every city so that I can meet up with new musicians who have, you know, they have their own ideas. They've been shaped by their own tastes, and then they bring that into the music, and it doesn't matter if we do the same 3 songs or the same 30 songs.
3: Mm-hmm.
4: They sound different every time because these people are involved,
3: Yeah. Which
4: is so cool for
3: That's
4: me.
3: So cool. Yeah, definitely. Like, how do you, like, feel today, like, about your career? And
4: I have really, really, really big dreams, which I think is an important thing for anyone to have.
3: Mm-hmm.
4: And for the way that my brain works, it's awesome for me to be struck by this giant, bombastic idea that's almost too big to possibly come true. But then I have to figure out, well, okay, if I really want this, how am I going to make it happen and work backwards?
0: Mm-hmm.
4: And I'm pretty good at doing that with myself. But every once in a while, I get a little bit stuck, like, oh, man, maybe this is taking longer than I thought. I should be recording more. I should be writing more. There's always I shoulds in your brain. Mm-hmm. But that's not what music is, you know?
0: Mm-hmm.
4: It's not I shoulds. If that doesn't happen in 15 years, the very thing that I can guarantee will be happening is that I'll be bouncing all over the globe to hang out with people and make music.
0: Do it.
4: And dance and sing my heart out.
3: I just graduated in arts high school.
4: Yay!
3: So, yeah, it was a crazy 3 years. But, again, like, I studied jazz and, like, all these, like, you enter the school, you know, having to do classical for your first 2 years.
4: Oh, wow. Discipline.
3: Yeah, like, I don't know, jazz was just, like, a way, like, when I still do, like improv. Like, I just enjoyed it, and it was just, like, different. Every time I just, you know, sang, I was just, like, singing my heart out. And
4: yeah.
3: So I really want to, like, push myself as an artist and, you know, have music on the side. But, you know, I'm going to college for business, so it's, like, totally different. But I definitely want to keep, like, music as, like, a side. And, like, so, I don't know, music is just, like, I don't know, it heals, like,
4: yes,
3: it's important, so
4: yes,
3: it's definitely something that I don't want to, like, you know, disattach from. So
4: I feel like once it's in your heart, you can't let it go.
3: I know.
4: And probably your knowledge of music is going to help you understand your business classes.
3: Mm-hmm.
4: And it's going to help you understand, I mean, you improvise with other people. That's like listening with, like, your vulnerable creative soul. If mm-hmm. you can vibe with other people using that going into business, you're going to be able to, like, listen to people and make them feel comfortable and make them feel mm-hmm. heard. You're going to be fine.
3: Yeah, I don't know. Like, I really like jazz, like, in high school. So I really want to keep that.
4: Yeah.
3: Know, so.
4: What kind of jazz do you like?
3: I really like bossa nova.
4: Me too.
3: Oh, it's my favorite. Mm-hmm. I don't know. I just loved, like, bossa nova, like, the feel. And
4: I think people, when they see you doing something that you, like, really love, and you sparkle, like, when you're just so happy, it's coming out of your pores, and your eyebrows are wiggling with it, they want to see that happen. Everybody loves a happy person, and if it's something that gives you joy, people will go out of their way to make sure that you get access to that joy.
3: Yeah, definitely. Like, I know that you enjoy jazz, and,
4: yeah,
3: you know, sing. What are some, like, tips and techniques, you would give to, our listeners today?
4: Oh, okay. You gotta listen. Listening's the biggest thing. Listening's the whole point of jazz. And something that I've learned as a jazz musician is you don't need to know where you're going. You need to know exactly where you are. And the only way that you can do that is to hear the other people around you. Cause sometimes the guitarist will trick you into doing some really clever things. And What's that horn player saying? Because they're right there. They're there to support you. I mean, usually if you have a couple of horn players together, they know how to dance in and out of that melody and all over those chords in a way that just, oh, it's lush. And it'll make your voice amazing just because you're invested in listening to what other people are doing. And they all have to be locked in and listening too. Actually, biggest tip ever. So I only play with nice people because I realize this is my project. This is my life. I don't have to play with people who aren't nice. Mm-hmm. But the people, like, oh my gosh, the people who love music and love the feeling that it gives, they don't come in with any of that. They will look at you as a recently graduated high schooler about to go into college and see you as a musician and be interested in what you're into. And they will look at you with respect, knowing that it doesn't matter how long you've been doing it. What matters is how much you love it. Because if you really, really love it, you're going to produce something beautiful at every stage. But
3: definitely. I think I experienced the same thing as you. Like, when I remember in my senior recital, it was, like, February of this year. Everyone had to go through a recital, like, vocalist, instrumentalist, and then the other majors had, like, their own thing. And I was just like, it's the song.
4: As long as you can remember lyrics and melody, you're fine.
3: I did it like a lot, like, not a lot slower, but a little bit slower. But at the end, when it was just like a cappella, like, it was a band, like, the whole entire time. And I had to sing the first line of the song. Like,
4: do you want to do it right now, the two of us together, just to erase that scary memory and create a new one?
3: Yes.
4: Here you start.
3: All right.

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1: 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And yeah, that was the last song I performed at my recital, and I was just like, we were a cappella.
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¿Qué tal, mi gente salsera? 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

0: My name is Fast Eddie Gill, and since 2006, I have walked across forests and fjords to give Boston a type of sick music that people thought was dead and gone. 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

Good day, ladies and gentlemen. It's your boy Corey, and I'm here to tell you about nothing else but the hottest spot in East Boston. That's Zoomix, where we get our art and expression on all day and all night long. We got exactly what you need. Beats? We got that. Ways to get over writer's block? We got that. Rhymes and shows for you to perform and show what you got? We got all that and more. We got exactly what you're looking for here in East Boston at Zoomix. Zoomix.org or walk through the door. It's all what you need and some

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Oh, look what you made me do. Look what you made me do. Look what you just made me do. 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Look what you made me do. Look what you made me do. 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
1: This is John, a skilled paddleboarder and surfer and car lover from Stuttgart, Germany.
0: Why some people like everything and some are more picky. 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Or maybe both. The question is, where does it come from?
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choices, they running out of options, cause I've been going off and they don't know when to stop. And when you get the, I see that you've been learning, and when I take you shopping, you spend it like you earned it, and when you popped off on your ex, he deserved it.

kissing, we kissing in a way, kissing, kissing in a way, kissing, kissing in a way. I need that black card in the cold to the safe, cold to the safe, cold, cold to the safe, safe. I show 'em how to network, Netflix and chill. 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

0: ships set sail and planes depart. 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Before the lights get dark and the curtains get closed, are you playing your role? 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
1: Hail Mary's in the sky. 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
0: I had to be about 9 when I first

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If I go back, I pen a love letter to Idlewild, Raymond Road and Harris, the Wendy's on Independence. When it's nothing, if you bucking in the trenches till it's finished. Where I saw the beauty ain't real without some rhythm in it.

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They said you can't know where you're going if you don't know where you know about the east.

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I met a guest on royalty, like Lemur King. Told her be careful, my bitch, like limousine. And I don't wanna hit the bitches, but like in the sea. Star Wars Confederate rifle shoot like Ray Beam. Watch me spin around 360 quick score or something. Hey, hey, hey, hey, hey, hey, hey, hey, hey, hey, hey, hey, hey, hey, hey, hey, hey, hey, hey, hey, hey, hey, hey, hey, hey, hey, hey, hey, hey, hey, hey, hey, hey, hey, hey, hey, hey, hey, hey, hey, hey, hey, hey, hey, hey, hey, hey, hey, hey, hey, hey, hey, hey, hey, hey, hey, hey, hey, hey, hey, hey, hey, hey, hey, hey, hey, hey, hey, hey, hey, hey, hey, hey, hey, hey, hey, hey, hey, hey, hey, 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

0: One of the passions I'm really passionate about, like, for the longest time was drumming. 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
0: I honestly felt the most awkward whenever I was doing it at first, but as the years went on, I've improved on my skills and I enjoy playing music whenever I can, you know?
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0: 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And not giving a singular false like rap. I sound like a fucking millionaire with a derringer with a hair trigger. About the bear hugging fucking Terry and a Ric Flair dripper. Y'all couldn't hold a candle. Let a prayer vigil when I vent. Take a payment. What fucking air duck? I'm about to bear knuckle it. Nap. I'm gonna go upside the head, put an ant, tuck an Africa, fucking dab for the track, cause the blood on my track that I'm attacking it. What Dracula, fuck that shit, I'm up back with a thud. Man, stop.
1: Look what I'm planning, planning. I'm planning to do all this while you're panicking, and you're looking and staring at mannequins, and I'm going to fanikins, trying to get up a planikins. All of the planikins, anakin, fan, panikins. Well, all the mannequins, anakin, anna, in a cabana. You're in a cabana, I'm in a cabana in a janet. I'm in a cabana chanting all the stand-up banner. Well, you don't got the stamina, you're lacking the stamina. You're lacking the stamina while you're divorcing Harrison Ford and I'm in a Porsche and the floorboards. While I'm raw torrent. You're using way too many napkins. Papkins. Lapkins and chapkins. You're using chapstick and napkins while I'm papkin. Flapping around like a papkin.

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0: 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But every day still feels like the first day. 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

You know, I was wondering, you know, if you could keep on, because the force has got a lot of power, and it makes me feel like, it makes me feel like.

0: you were a giraffe, what is the first thing you would do and why?
1: I think the first thing I would do is practice bowing to drink. Because I don't know if you've ever seen videos of giraffes drinking, but they have to do this, like, weird stretching of their legs and leaning over. I think the first time might be messy, so I'd be practicing just bowing my neck so that I could actually drink water.
0: So the next question is, what pumps you up?
1: Bombs Over Baghdad by Outkast. That's one example. Every time I hear that song, I might get reckless.
0: You might get reckless?
1: Yeah, just start throwing caution to the wind and feeling a little too invincible. It's bad for me to listen to a song like that before soccer.
0: Just completely, like, annihilate the next team.
1: Yeah, I'm going to go out there just feeling myself maybe a little bit too much.
0: Thank you, Ed. 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

Today's Thursday, and you know what that means. Welcome, one and all, to the Mosh Pit. My name is Fascinating Gil. What a great way to start off this week's episode of the Mosh Pit than to start off with Neuromancer off the album by the band Warbringer off the album Wrath and Ruin. And like I said, welcome one and all to the Mosh Pit. My name is Fascinating Gil. I got some great stuff for you guys this week. I am aware that there was a lot of dropped songs this week that are very known within the last couple days. Two of the three bands I accidentally put on this show without realizing they're releasing new songs today. So you are gonna be hearing the bands, but not the songs that they released today. But I will start off with some brand new bands on this week's episode of the Mosh Pit. As always, we got a brand new one by the name of Brotality. This one is a single they released. I don't remember the year they released it, but it was definitely suggested to me as a ad on Instagram. The band I'm talking about is by the name of Brotality, and this is entitled The Bones of God. So, I will be right back right after when the set is over with.

We are back on the Mosh Pit. That was a very long set, and I really do want to apologize. But that was The Face of the Clown by Vindica and The Dark Messiah. Before that was A Cue for the Cure by Struck Down, off their upcoming album being released tomorrow, entitled Cue for the Cure. And we start the set off with The Bones of God by Brutality. And, up next on the Mosh Pit is a song that I'm going to make up for, because I'm only going to do one song. And because the last set was 18 minutes long, I'm going to play one track. It's a bit of a long one, but it's one track, about 9 minutes long. And I'll go and use that as the next track to balance out the amount of songs for this week's episode of the Mosh Pit. It's a band I don't really play much on the show. I'm not really a fan of the band. I don't hate them. I don't willingly listen to them. But this song came up to my set list, in my brain as well, the last few days. And I'm like, you know what, let me just play it so I can get out of the system. It's a band by the name of Cradle of Filth. This is off the album entitled Nymphetamine, and this is the Nymphetamine Overdose. Wow. Let's try that again. Wow. Nymphetamine Overdose. So, I'll be right back right after when the song is over with.

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1: 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Mm-hmm. 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
6: The destination of this train is Boston.
1: And we're back on the mosh pit. And just to reiterate, yes, I did play The Alternative. Yes, it says that the promo, for The Alternative. And yes, it said Monday from noon to 1, but it's actually Thursdays from noon to 1. And I'm just waiting for a new promo from the C-Man so he could actually have an updated promo for him on Zoomix Radio. But anyways, before that whole commercial set, that was Nymphetamine Overdose by Cradle of Filth off the album Nymphetamine. And up next on the Mosh Pit is a newer song that got released recently by a band entitled Green Carnation. This is going to be off their upcoming album entitled A Dark Poem Part 2, Sanguis. And it's going to be released on April 3rd of this year. It is entitled Sanguis, Blood Ties. So, I will be right back right after when the set is over with.

That was Bonded by Blood by Exodus off the album entitled Bonded by Blood. Before that was Blood Dynasty by Arch Enemy off the album Blood Dynasty. And we start the set off with Sanguis Blood Ties by Greencarnation off the album A Dark Poem Part 2, Sanguis, being released on April 3rd, 2026. Do me a favor, follow me, follow Zoomix, and follow Zoomix Radio on social media. I'm on most social medias at Moshpit, WZMR. 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You can follow Zoomix on most social media is at Zoomix Inc. That's at ZUMIXINC. This will be this week's episode of The Mosh Pit. I am not 100% sure if I'm going to be coming in next week for a new episode. I know that Arch Enemy just released a new song today. Exodus just released a new song yesterday. Ice Nine Kills released a new song today for Scream 7, which gets released next Friday for Scream 7. It's going to be out in theaters. I'm excited for Scream 7 because I want to see that in theaters. I've seen the sixth one and the fifth one in a row. This is like literally going to become a trilogy for me at this point, and I have to see this in theaters. But next week, I'm not 100% sure if I'm going to be here for the Mosh Pit or not. If I am not, I'll see you guys in 2 weeks. Otherwise, I will be here next week with a brand new episode of the Mosh Pit if I am here. But again, I'm not 100% sure quite yet. This is going to be the end of this week's episode, though. I am going to end it off the way that I want to end it off, and that is with a metal band from the state of Commonwealth of Massachusetts, from Springfield, Massachusetts. I got you guys, Shadows Fall. This one is off the album The War Within, and this is The Light That Blinds. So, I'll see you guys next week with a brand new episode of The Mosh Pit. Or in 2 weeks, maybe. I don't know.

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I'm from Jamaica Plain. And you are listening to 94.9 Zoomix Radio, powered by youth, broadcasting live from East Boston and streaming on the web at zoomix.org.

0: the girls. And have we got news for you.
1: You better listen.

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But one day she was in the club talking about what fun. I said, don't hang with them girls. 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

0: Was that a learning process for you?
1: Definitely. I know what, and like I said again, it always comes back to this, but I was in the room and I was feeling kind of stressed out. I'm like, I don't know, I can't sing loud. Nothing sounds right. I'm like, oh God, I just want to sing a song good. And I'm like in there, I'm like, oh, what, you know what I'm saying? I'm talking to myself. I'm talking to God. I don't know what I was doing. And after, I just got that burst of motivation and that burst and just let it out.
0: Very good. All right. That sounds like enough.
1: No, that's not enough. I want to talk some more.
0: Okay, talk some more.
1: No, I'm just kidding.

0: A dead fried-eye squinted. Angus taking out all children. Turn leaders to liars. Blame Bush for its poisonous flowers. Whose power hides behind president's tower. Coward, what's the cow's word? Move, Bush, whose anger lies in our words. Tick, tick, tick. Count the hours.
1: The solutions that we have stated are the rituals of what's outdated. We can condemn the future seasons, disaster, or catastrophe, or we can turn a blind eye to all our reasons and restart with a new solution, free of pollution, so the illusion won't be the only conclusion. For we maybe rebirth, maybe it will hurt, but for what it's worth, we're still in the hearth of our Mother Earth. The times have always passed. Every generation has greener grass, but the dirt is starting to pour upon our unrespected mother's lap. It's not a trap, only a gap.

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If you want something, just get it. And I'm talking out on later. Chasing this paper, then I just be chilling. They tell me I got it, I tell them I'm going to win it. See what I'm rocking, I flex on these children. Better watch out.

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3: Hello, hello, hello.
1: Hey.
3: Hey, everyone. This is Firehouse Wednesday with
1: Henry and Lily.
3: We have a guest. Hi, Lily.
4: Hi.
3: How are you?
4: I'm good. How are you?
3: Doing good. We have a couple of segments today. Henry, do you want to preview, like give a preview of what we're going to be talking about today?
1: My brain isn't comprehending where we're going.
3: Yeah. No problem. So, I mean, we're going to talk to Lily first, right? Lily's here from Teens in Print. And then we have a special segment that we came up with about snacks.
1: Snacks.
3: No worries. So should we just check in, see how everyone's doing?
1: Yeah, I think that'll be good.
3: Great. So does anyone want to start? Just say how you're doing, scale from 1 to 10. And then we can answer a question from the random question box.
1: Yeah. I'd say I'm like a 6. And, if our day was a color, what would it be?
3: Okay, I love that question.
4: I'm feeling a calm 8. And if I were a color for today, I would do dark red. It's my favorite color, and I'm repping Thomas More Liberal Arts College. So that's their color. It's my favorite color. And I like the song, too.
3: Cool. I would say I'm a 7 out of 10 today. And I think I'm feeling like the color of my jacket, which, of course, listeners can't see. But it's like, what color is this? Is this an orange or is this a...
1: No, it looks like, you know how like, you're at the stores and you see, like, putty and like the small tin cans that's like hanging up.
4: Oh, like the radioactive colors.
3: It's kind of radioactive, yeah.
4: It's like a mix of salmon and coral.
3: Yeah.
1: When I'm looking at your sweater, I can just feel the putty in my hair.
3: It looks exactly like that, actually. That's the best description that I think I've heard today. So, yeah, what about your color, Henry?
1: If I was the color, I guess it will be red because I got my new shirt that says Neon Apocalypse. And also had some Dave's Hot Chicken before this. And it was the mozzarella sticks. And I must say that you guys have to try it. It's really good.
3: I think this is the second time I've heard like amazing things from you and Selma about Dave's Hot Chicken. So yeah, I need to check it out.
1: Yeah. But like a month or two ago, they came... They started doing mozzarella sticks, but then stopped for a little bit because I think they changed up their recipe, and now it tastes so much better. Mm-hmm. It's good.
3: Nice. So should we get to some songs, and then we'll be back with Lily and an interview.
1: Yes.

0: Should you feel lost in the routine, I must remind you, you're exactly where you're supposed to be.
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0: Hey, the songs that played were Foreshadowing to Melon Cream Soda by Sanye. Oh, Selma!
1: Selma's here.
0: Come on in.
2: Hold on. I thought I came into the room.
0: What is that I see? I had that
1: just talking about it.
0: Selma, I had that before I came here.
2: Oh, really?
0: Yeah. Have you tried the new Mozzie sticks?
2: No, I haven't actually.
0: They're good.
2: Are they that good?
1: So, Henry, what was the second song?
0: The second song is Facing Roses by Anais Russell.
1: Nice.
0: Yeah.
1: So, we're back and we're here with Lily from Teens in Print. And Selma's here.
3: Yes. The Fenway, oh my god, guys, everybody's rounded up all the way at Fenway for their graduation. Happy graduation to everybody that graduated, by the way.
4: A lot of college students are graduating. Yes. It's all over Northeastern because...
3: Very much. I saw them go live on TikTok. I swear.
4: Oh, yes. That's nice. No, I just saw them yesterday because of all the graduations and because my school is legit down the street from them.
3: Mm-hmm. Sweet stuff.
0: I'm graduating next year. I'm a junior.
4: I got 2 years left at BLS.
1: 2 years goes by.
4: I know. I still feel like I'm in eighth grade.
1: No.
4: I remember eighth grade.
0: Eighth grade was traumatic for me.
3: Well, sixth grade was bad. So bad. Oh, my God.
0: Fifth grade is when COVID happened. Well, when I was in fifth grade.
1: Yeah, so we're here with some questions for Lily about an article that was written about a basketball game. Lily, do you want to introduce yourself?
4: Hi, guys. This is my second time on the radio show. My name is Lillian Manabianco. I go by Lily. I am a youth journalist at Teens in Print. I enjoy writing about East Boston and sports. I am also a sports photographer. So if you see me around the greater Boston area, I'm probably on my way home from a game or on my way to a game. You can drop by and say hi. I'm very friendly. And if you do need a photographer or want to drop by, follow, my Instagram is shot_by_lily. Lily is spelled Lilly.
1: Mm-hmm. So what kind of things do we want to know first? How you got involved with Teens in Print?
4: My mom signed me up. I love my mom for that.
0: Sweet.
4: Yes.
0: W mom.
4: Yes. She signed me up because she knows I love writing. I've always wrote when I was younger. And kind of being able to take my writing and get it published is a big step for me. Especially for the things I love, which includes, sports, and East Boston.
0: Is basketball your favorite sport?
4: Basketball, I have a lot of favorite sports. Basketball is definitely up there. I enjoy flag football. I enjoy MMA as well.
1: MMA? Do you?
4: Mixed martial arts. Nice. I watch Islam. I watch all of them.
0: Sweet.
4: Yes.
0: What sport? You said that you played many?
4: I watch a lot of sports, but I mostly play basketball.
1: What are, your favorite things to do? I guess, what's your, what position do you play? And
4: it depends on the team. Because of height stuff and speeds. I play shooting guard and small forward. And usually power forward because I am one of the more aggressive girls on the team.
1: Nice. And so, I guess, the piece you're sharing with us today is about basketball.
4: It's about a dear friend of mine, Kai Laucoin. He hit 1,000 points on February 3rd of this year at 6:10 p.m.
1: Exactly, 6:10 p.m.
4: I remember the time exactly. I have it saved on my phone with photos and videos. He hit, I think it was a free throw. He got fouled really bad, got up, as he always does, and hit that 1,000 points. Everybody started running onto the court, JV, varsity, freshmen. They all ran to Kai, congratulating him. Friends, family, and coaches, they all congratulated him. It was a big night for him. They have a banner in the East Boston gym. It was his night and the other seniors' nights. Kai is very skilled and he's very dedicated to the sport, and I give him props to that, knowing that I met him through basketball. So definitely very grateful of having him as one of my friends, a client, and someone who enjoys the sport of basketball just as I do.
1: Cool. And have you ever played one-on-one?
4: No. Every time I'm with him, I'm working, and I don't have time. And he's traveling a lot because of basketball. So if I have my time, probably over the summer, I'll ask him, because he does a lot of programs for basketball. I'll just ask him, like, hey, you want to run ones for fun to see, like, these little things.
0: Is that your favorite part about when you went to that basketball game?
4: By far, like, just seeing, like, everybody be there for Kai and the other seniors. It's like just seeing, like, how everybody, like, comes together as a community in East Boston, because I know that a lot of other schools, their basketball similar, but having such skilled athlete be, you know, top five in Boston is definitely something interesting.
1: Wow.
4: Yeah, it's like I have two or three friends top five in Boston. So kind of like knowing that my friends are going places is really important to me. Also knowing that on that night they were going up against Charlestown. So kind of across the river. It's like knowing that they're going up against a good team with good players, and that the whole night, even while I was behind the camera and watching the game, it's like Kai was always there. He always gives his 100%. So just seeing him play and being able to witness one of his most dedicated nights is something important.
1: Cool. And do you want to share a little bit? Like, I don't know, maybe a favorite part of the piece that you wrote?
4: My favorite part isn't exactly in the piece, but it's the excerpt I have. I include these in a lot of my works. I'm starting to include them more. But it's at the very top in italics, and it says, "For my friend, Kai Laquan. You're a very hard worker on and off the court. Your diligence and pursuit of being the best is incredible. I'm glad I got to meet you and witness you playing a sport you love. You have a bright future ahead. Never let anyone tell you otherwise. I'm proud of you and can't wait to support you on your basketball journey. Today, tomorrow, and years to come." And relating to that, a lot of the interviews that I did shared similarities, and it's in the very last paragraph, and it states, "As the night concluded, Kai and his family walked home with his trophy and amazing memories on the East Boston High basketball team. One thing many interviewees throughout the article stated, how proud they are of Kai and how much his hard work has helped him reach this moment in life. Either said from close friends, family, the crowd, coaches, ending their interview with a few words to Kai being, 'We love you, Kai, and we're proud of you. Congrats, Kai. You deserve this achievement.'"
1: That's beautiful.
0: Oh.
1: He's read the piece?
4: No.
1: It's
4: not published yet. It's getting published tomorrow, hopefully. So,
0: how do you think he would feel about you publishing an article about him?
4: I'm not sure. I do know that when I interviewed him for this, he was definitely excited, and he couldn't wait. But once I send him the link tomorrow, tell him, "Hey, this happened. I did this for you. I know I said I did it a few months ago, but just wanted to roughen it up, you know, be more in the moment and make it better and stronger for you. This is what I did." It's definitely something I did for another friend, Caleb Florence. He's in the other segment I did. But just doing pieces like this for my friends definitely always brings a smile to my face. And there's because I'm doing something for myself and for the people who I have a deep connection with and who I know will become the best one day.
0: Aww.
1: Yeah, that's such an amazing gesture to, like, honor a friend and, like, their achievements.
0: Very sweet.
1: Yeah, Salma, do you have questions?
5: Honestly, I really think that it's like really sweet. Honestly, that's basically all I have. I'm very like, I'm sorry, I'm like brain fogged, but yeah. No, I listened to the whole thing, honestly. I'd be hyped if I were him, if somebody made an article about me, honestly.
4: There's a lot of articles about him after that night. Definitely on Boston Globe, because this is the first time in a very long time East Boston has had 1,000-point scorer. And Kai being one of them, you know, it's his first year coming into East Boston High. He's a senior. He plays basketball on and off the court. The coaches are really proud of him. He's new to, like, he's been in East Boston, but he hasn't played for those teams because he is homeschooled and he doesn't live in Eastie. But he's always played basketball in East Boston. He has a lot of friends in East Boston. And those connections to him are really important. He stated those in the interviews whenever me and him would talk. And it's just, you can visually see that the connections that he has with the people in East Boston are very dear to him.
0: It's great that he has a community that, like, welcomes him and he feels safe, too.
4: Yes.
5: Right.
0: And does his parents know about the article that
4: Yes.
1: Oh, they know? It's going to be a surprise. Oh.
4: I interviewed his father and his little sister for this article. His father is very nice. I've worked with him in the past. He has his own brand, the Big Four League. You know, that's how he always pushes Kai to be the best at basketball. You know, either going to the NBA, doing his own thing. He's always supported Kai the whole road, academics and sports. So, like, he's a very supportive father of Kai, and he pushes Kai to be the best version of himself.
0: He's a very good dad.
4: Yeah.
0: So he has a little sister, right?
4: Yes, a little sister.
0: Hopefully she didn't snitch.
4: No, he doesn't. I told her not to. But she's also really nice. She's a really kind girl. She's really sweet. She's always there for Kai. She's there when he's practicing. I think he said 8 hours in the gym.
1: Wow.
4: I mean, I don't blame him. I did the same thing when I was playing basketball. But it's like she's there witnessing him putting that hard work and witnessing, like, the improvement go day by day.
1: And what about you, like, for your, like, writing and photos? Like, what's the practice that you put in? Like, the hours, you know? Like, what is your process?
4: I put a lot of hours into photography. And when I say a lot of hours, I'm talking about last summer and definitely during the winter season of sports, like, I'm a big basketball fan. I love watching basketball, and I love going to basketball games. I would bring my camera with me to school, and it's just, like, just my camera and a lens, and, like, I would say, are there any basketball games today? And I would go to them. That eventually started getting bigger because I would get emails and texts and DMs from coaches, student athletes, parents, and even other photographers and videographers to come to events. Photography is definitely taking up a big part of my life. I am extremely, extremely grateful for being able to have that in my life because it's bring so much out of me. It's bringing my creativity up, and it's like just I'm able to meet more and more people day by day doing these things. I've met some really close people. I've met my mentors from this. And it all started from Zoomix, actually, in the video program. And instead of doing video, I went to photo. I liked capturing the moment. That's my slogan. Shot by Lily, capture the moment. It's like going beyond success as well, because the progress of being able to capture the photo is one thing, and being able to edit it and tell the story through editing is a whole different story, which I enjoy, but it also is a pain because I would stay up late editing photos because they decide to be stubborn sometimes. But overall, I'm extremely grateful for photography, and through photography, I'm able to tell those stories with my journalism, just like I did with Kai's article.
1: Amazing.
0: How long have you known him for? Known Kai for?
4: Less than a year.
1: Oh, really?
4: Yes. My photography career is less than a year old. Sweet. I started last year during the summer, around June, April. It's going to be the anniversary this year, June, April. Once I get all my things, or once I get the date down, It's my anniversary with my camera in June, late June, early April.
1: And you met Kai around the same, around this?
4: Yeah, actually.
1: Wow.
4: Or a little bit later after that because I was called in for a basketball program, Easter versus everybody, and he played on the East Boston team. If you find photos, it's the light blue team. And I met his father there, and I was the only photographer there, so his father went up to me and asked, "Do you do photography?" I said, "Yes, I'm new to this. You know, I'm not very good at it because I'm starting." And I got my second job from him, technically. And that's how I met Kai, and the bond just started getting closer because of me being his photographer.
0: And now you guys are best friends?
4: We're not best friends. We're close friends because of the photography. And we've shared, like, moments on and off the court, like, with photography, but also talking about life. You know, the love of the game, how his games went. It's, like, the little things, because as a student, I understand academic responsibilities. As a person, I understand stress and all these other things that go on in life. As an athlete, I understand, like, students, people have anger issues, like, we have all of these issues, and trying to play your sport when other people don't want to play it right, it's definitely a wrong thing. And all through all of these things, it's like, I've been through it all, even though I'm only 16, but I've seen it all, I know it all, like, I know how these people act, and I know how to overcome it, and I know, like, the best way is to try to cope with it. Because I, too, have been in those situations. And I remember my exact emotions and how bad I was feeling in those moments. And to see someone else go through that is not something that I want to see from others.
1: Oh, great. Well, thank you, Lily, for sharing. We have a few more songs, but we'll be back.
0: Yeah. Yes.
5: Sweet.

I'm J.T. 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I've also added a new segment, Bossa Blast, highlighting Bossa Nova. 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
1: Hello, hello, hello.
2: Hello, welcome back.
3: Hello.
2: The songs that we played were Fifth Floor by Cassius Clay. Can't Take My Eyes Off You by Lauryn Hill. And Eel by Bad Bunny. Did I say Eel?
1: I think so.
2: By Bad Bunny.
1: Eel.
2: Okay. So now, today, we gonna talk about the type of snacks, chips, or whatever you guys
1: Yeah, like. What's the name of this segment? Because I think it's worth saying what we came up with.
2: If only if I have a free bag of chips.
4: Only had a free bag of chips.
2: A guy was talking to vending machine. I wish I had a free bag of chips.
5: Someone came up to me and said that to me when I had crumbles.
4: Oh, guys, I'm telling you, I did like. Guys, the method is come up to I'm telling you, this happens. This happened to me twice and it succeeded. I went up to a truck, like a chip truck, basically. Came up to it and I was like, yo, like it came up to the dude that was reloading the chips or and stacking. Dude, I wish I could just get a free bag of chips. Me and my two friends, dude, and we recorded it. It was so. He tossed us like some hot Cheetos, some purple.
5: Oh, he's the man.
4: Oh, purple Doritos, Cool Ranch Doritos, something like that. Dude, they had it like. But then the last time I did it, it did work, but also at the same time, they kind of gave me, like, chips that I couldn't even eat, because they're not halal, of course, like, so I just gave them to another person that wanted them. Yeah, guys. The method, let's hope this method doesn't get patched.
5: Hopefully.
4: I want
5: to
4: try it.
2: Go to different, vending machines, the people who are stocking the vending machines.
4: Just bang it on, like, boom, boom, boom, boom, boom, or something.
2: I'll have a rebound chicken hands. Okay.
1: So, who wants to start? I guess we're going to share a favorite snack, and then we're going to read
2: their ingredients.
1: Yeah.
4: Oh.
1: And think about the weirdest ingredient in that
2: Sweet.
1: List.
2: Sweet. So, who would like to volunteer first?
4: I volunteer's tribute.
2: Okay, Katniss. Whatever.
4: Okay. So, we got Maruchan ramen noodle soup. This is beef flavor. I usually go with shrimp because I think it's the safest option. I've always had it since childhood. These are like one of my childhood, I think it's everyone's childhood. I mean, honestly, this is the kind of stuff that your like immigrant household can like bring out from like I don't know.
5: It's like the local. Go-to meal.
4: Yeah, it's the go-to meal. It's good.
5: And if you don't have anything in the house, that's what you eat.
4: Exactly.
5: No, I feel you on that because that's quite literally my mom every night. Are you hungry? Yeah. Here's ramen. We have 24 packs in the cabinet, and we have 6 different flavors.
4: Exactly.
5: Who's your picking?
4: Six different flavors. Usually, we'd only get shrimp. But honestly, my mom doesn't bring ramen anymore because, of course, she's on Facebook. We all got that like Facebook mom was just like always yes bro they always spilling out stories like look how they make the ramen, look how they make ketchup, it's not good for you.
1: So I guess we can read what are the
4: let's
1: see if that proves
4: there's multiple strange ones I couldn't even pick for but I'll read a couple.
5: Fun fact, if you can't read the name of certain ingredients on the packaging, you shouldn't be eating the food.
4: Yeah, I mean, but we're still eating it anyway at this point. Like, our immune system kind of, like, getting adjusted, I suppose. Okay, we're going to go with boom, boom, boom, boom, boom. Riboflavin folic acid. And then we got sodium hexamethylphosphonate. Wait a minute! I really actually gotta lock in. Hexameta. Don't make me laugh, dude. Okay, wait. Hexa. Metaphosophophate. I'm serious. I'm serious. Like, I'm actually, like, looking at this. I'm just, like, I'm actually having a stroke.
5: That's a very complex...
4: Monosodium and photo... Whatever, dude. That's folded.
1: And that's a long list, right? And you're just picking one from...
4: And some of them I can... a lot of them I can read. Some of them, it's just, like, maltodextrinant. Whatever the hell that is. Maltodextrin. Whatever in the heaven.
1: So that's ramen.
5: I can go next.
4: That's ramen for you guys.
1: Really?
5: You can't really find my candy in the U.S., but you can find it in Market Basket.
4: Market Basket. Yes.
2: I've been to Market Basket in forever.
4: That's the holy grail for the U.K. and the Massachusetts.
5: For international students.
4: Absolutely.
5: Yes. Especially in the international section. If you go to see the Bosnian section, you go and get the Kiki Tutti Frutti chewy candies.
4: Kiki Tutti Frutti?
5: Yes, Kiki Tutti Frutti. Kiki! There's no weird ingredients on this list. It's literally just, like, natural ingredients. They have glucose syrup, sugar, vegetable fat, gelatin, citric acid, fruit powder, which is kind of weird because I've never heard of fruit powder. It's probably just free, like the dried fruits, and then
1: just blend it up.
5: Yeah. Natural flavors, glycerol, and concentrated fruit and vegetable juices for coloring.
4: Brother,
5: the most normal. It has a lot of sugar in it, yes, but it's the most healthy option of candies,
4: right?
1: So the weirdest ingredient there would be
5: probably the
1: fruit powder,
5: and the vegetable juices, because I don't taste vegetable juices whenever I'm eating them.
2: You don't become the vegetable.
5: No. Oh no.
2: No, you're becoming a cucumber.
5: I like cucumbers.
1: Henry, what about you? What do you have?
2: I have Takis and, oh, wrong one. I can make that by paper. Takis are hot chili peppers and lime flavored rolled tortilla chips made primarily from corn, masa, flour, vegetable oil, and seasoning blend. Key ingredients include chili pepper, citric acid, sugar, monosodium, glutamate, MSG, and artificial colors. Red 40, like yellow 6, like they're often.
4: Love me some Red 40.
2: Contain.
4: I hail that. I'm not even kidding.
2: Preservative. Main ingredients list: corn masa flour, processed with lime.
1: So what's the top weirdest?
2: I never heard of yellow 6 flake.
1: Yellow 6?
4: Yellow 6 is kind of like common, like. It's also similar to Red 40, but
5: it's a common yellow dye.
4: Yeah, it's like a yellow dye, but you know,
5: cancer too.
4: Yeah, these kind of dyes do also, like, I happen to have heard there's, like, been research on these kind of, like, dyes. Red 40, a lot of the time, does, like, trigger, like, ADHD, like, symptoms and stuff like that. I guess it kind of makes sense, because the majority of the time when my mom was pregnant, she would only eat, like, red stuff. So now I'm kind of addicted to Red 40. My favorite color is red, so what the heck.
5: A lot of the candies we also eat and consume as kids do, in, like, have Red 40 in it.
4: Yeah, that's true.
5: There is a Mountain Dew that was purely red, and its main ingredient was Red 40.
2: Oh,
4: man, oh man.
2: Red Mountain Dew.
4: Straight Red 40. Red
2: Mountain Dew. Oh, my God. I love those.
5: Dried Red 40.
2: Oh, my.
5: Kids, but don't drink
4: the number
5: Red 40.
4: One. Never had that.
2: Drink it all. Red
5: 40. Me and my friends have a joke with this one candy, especially cotton candy, because cotton candy is just red sugar, and the red is from Red 40. We would just call it cancer because it's a cancer causing. It's like vein lead cancer thing stuff. Yeah.
2: I love cotton candy, anything. Yogurt, lollipops. Oh, just like cotton candy. So wait, you said that your candy is, your candy that you chose was like from Bosnian?
5: Yes, it's Bosnian. It's Slavic, so.
2: My friend is Bosnian.
5: I'm Bosnian.
4: Ooh. A word?
5: Yes, I am.
1: So I guess mine is the last one. It's actually, this is a new snack that I discovered recently, called Britannia Treat Cozy Cardamom, like, sandwich cookies. I love sandwich cookies. And so I don't know if they're easy to find, but the ingredients are wheat flour, sugar, vegetable fat, invert sugar, salt, ammonium bicarbonate and sodium bicarbonate, soy lecithin, monodiglycerides of fatty acids, artificial flavors, color, turmeric.
4: Turmeric.
1: So what's the weirdest one? I think, I don't know, does anyone have an opinion? Invert sugar is kind of...
4: Invert sugar? It, like, in sugar inverted?
1: Yeah.
4: Wait a minute.
2: Just, like, flip it around.
1: You just flip
4: so you like sugar. So you, like, flip little specks of sugar
1: you
4: and
1: take
4: you
1: each little
4: like,
1: fleck.
4: Oh. And I think there's, like... I think you just, like, take apart, like, little atoms and... Guys, this is... The more you know, like, honestly, like, I didn't know sugar anatomy can do this.
1: It can be inverted.
4: It can be inverted.
1: Now we know.
4: Now we know. I should watch a little, you know those factory videos and somebody's like narrating the back, but usually the narrator's always funny. Narrators that would always narrate the factory stuff like that.
2: They would say like, there's this
4: something
2: one,
4: like your mom or something.
2: No, a few days ago, like, one of the videos like popped up and saying like, it was like something white, you know, white powder or like sugar was like, you know, on the conveyor belt or something. In the pack.
4: Yeah.
2: And you'll probably get where the joke that he was trying to say.
4: And crackers mm-hmm. dancing around. little like the white I think I'm trying to get your reference here.
2: No.
4: But I think I lost the plot. Oh my god.
1: Well, we're almost at time.
4: Yeah. Oh yes.
1: So
4: oh,
1: the,
4: yes.
1: What was the name of the segment? I love this.
2: Oh, wow. If only I had a free bag of chips.
1: So we have a few more songs, but I think, yeah, thank you so much, Lily, for coming by.
2: Thank you.
1: We hope to have you here again soon.
4: Bye, Lily.
2: Bye.
4: Yes.

Je fais face à des comètes, celles qui s'allument dans tes yeux. 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

0: 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I am Lou Bangers from Mission Hill. 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
7: And Angelica.
3: And today we have a very special guest coming all the way from, where are you calling in from and who are you? Can you tell us?
8: Absolutely. So what's going on, everybody? My name is your best friend's favorite band, and I'm actually calling in from Nashville, Tennessee today.
3: Oh, whoa.
5: That's pretty cool.
6: Oh, my God.
3: That's fun. Wow, how far away is that? That's a whole other time zone.
8: Drive. I'm pretty sure around like 20 hours or so.
6: Oh my. Okay.
3: And you're here now. That's kind of neat. Huh.
5: That is. That's crazy to think about. I know.
3: Cool. Well, we're gonna have an interview with is it my best friend or your best friend?
8: It's your best friend.
3: It's your best
8: friend. We're not going to be my best friends yet. Hopefully we'll get there one day.
3: Yeah, one day. Your best friend's favorite band, and we have some music for you. I think the first song. What's the first song, Angelica?
7: First song is Time of Your Life by your best friend's band.
3: Cool. We'll be back in a little bit.

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3: Wait a minute, this love started off so tender, so sweet.

0: Welcome back, everyone. You're back with Thursday Firehouse Night. We have Angelica.
1: Emily.
2: Let's see.
0: And our very special guest from your best friend's band, Sam.
3: What's going on, everybody? How we doing?
1: Good. How are you doing?
3: Oh, I'm wonderful, actually.
1: So, what do you want to talk about? Do you have anything in mind?
3: Oh, yeah, absolutely. I'd love to tell you a little bit about my last release, or Time of Your Life. I guess just, like, my musical journey in general, anything you guys want to know about.
1: Yeah, I mean, wherever you want to start.
3: Sure. So my name is Sam, but my band is actually your best friend's favorite band. And I started music when I'm 3 years old. I started playing classical piano, but I wasn't really too interested in that. And so when I was around 10 years old, I found, you know, like classic rock, all that stuff like Bon Jovi and Journey and, you know, like those old 80s hits. And that really is what I would say catapulted my musical journey, because I really just was going ham on those pop songs and rock songs, and that made me want to learn how to sing and songwrite so I could make stuff like that. And, you know, so fast forward all these years, I actually go to Berklee College of Music in Boston. That's how I heard of your station originally during my time there. And so I spent a little bit of time there, and then the pandemic happened, the pandemic that shall not be named.
1: Yeah.
3: So I left school and I actually moved down here to Nashville to pursue my career full time. And I've been loving it ever since. You know, the opportunities have been great, and it's just been a really cool way to meet people. And the Nashville culture is so much different than anything I've experienced before. So I'm really grateful to be here and to be doing what I love.
1: That's great. So, how much do you think it's changed, like, producing music before COVID to now?
3: Oh, it's been so weird. I've done a lot of songwriting sessions over Zoom, which haven't been my favorite, I'll be honest.
1: Yeah.
3: There's just something about being in the room with someone and having that energy kind of bouncing off of each other. Because if you say a stupid idea, the other person finds maybe a nugget of truth in that. And then you say, oh, okay, like, I actually kind of like that idea. And you twist it a little bit more, and they twist it a little bit more until it comes up with something really cool.
1: Yeah.
3: But over Zoom, you know, like, sometimes the audio cuts out, or you can't really feel, you can't really get as hyped together.
1: Yeah.
3: But I always try to bring my energy when I can to Zoom, right? And I've been really grateful to have been in this, like, TikTok house of sorts called the Song House, where a bunch of us get together, and we get to write, like, short 30-minute hooks. So that's been a really cool exercise for, you know, my songwriting abilities and, you know, just having fun with new people in Nashville.
1: Hmm. I was wondering, how long does it take for you to produce a song? Or, like, not exactly come up with the idea, but once you have an idea, how long does it take you from there to keep going?
3: So that's an interesting question, because obviously it's different every time,
1: yeah.
3: But for my songs that are out right now, Time of Your Life and How to Live Without You, I actually wrote those songs over a year ago. And it wasn't till now that I decided to put them out. Not because, you know, I didn't want to or anything. I was just stalling. But there's just so much that goes into, you know, a song. There's writing, you gotta produce it, you have to get your final vocals across. And even once the song is done, you have to get artwork and pictures and the promo plan and all that, and you have to get people to be excited about it, and all that stuff just takes time. But it's really interesting here in Nashville, because I'll have an idea for a song, but now that I'm building my network a little bit, I can try to think, oh, like, I know this person's really good at, like, sad boy lyrics, and I know that this person's really good at, like, beat making or whatever.
1: Yeah.
3: So if I feel like I have an idea for a song, I'll try to craft the room, and sometimes those people aren't available for a little bit. So I'll have this idea, and we'll say, okay, December 3rd, we're all going to get together, and we're going to write this song. I'll come with them, and I'll say, all right, I have these sad boy lyrics. We need to make this a banger. They're like, oh, yeah, okay. And sometimes it works, and sometimes it doesn't. But that's kind of the beauty and the joy of songwriting, is that you really have no idea what's going to come out of a session. It could be the best song you've ever heard, or it could be absolute garbage.
1: Yeah.
3: So that's, you know, you're getting something different every time, for sure.
1: That sounds fun, and, like, creative. Because, I mean, writing solo songs has to be one thing, but, like, forming it with other people has to be completely different. So
3: totally. And I was struggling with, and I feel like now I'm enjoying more than ever, is the process of being vulnerable in a songwriting room. Because, you know, it's easier to write a song with more people in terms of there's more people throwing out ideas and melodies and lyrics and whatnot. But it's harder in the sense that it becomes a little bit less yours. And say you have a really personal story to tell. Other people obviously haven't been through everything that you've been through.
1: Mm-hmm.
3: And so I think the work around that is just you really being vulnerable and sharing a lot of yourself with these people that maybe won't treat it too kindly, or maybe they will, but you really don't know. And so that was a scary part of me, kind of at the beginning of my songwriting journey, was to really put myself out there and say, you know, what am I, like, yeah, what am I doing here? I've learned to be a little bit more open in writing rooms, and now I actually enjoy writing with other people much more than myself.
1: Yeah.
3: Which I never thought I'd say.
1: That brings up a good point, like allowing yourself to open up about songs.
0: You also get the more courage to be able to face other opinions to show what you feel is correct for your own music.
1: Yeah. Like, it's absolutely one thing, it's one thing publishing the song, but I'm sure it has to be different actually making it, right?
0: And also liking it yourself.
1: Yeah.
3: Definitely. And it's really interesting, because when you're by yourself, you're always right. You know, the melody that you come up with is always right. But you could come up with something and someone says, that's not quite it.
1: Yeah.
3: And so you need to have that humility and that low ego to say, okay, maybe this isn't it. Instead of, I can't believe you wouldn't like my melody.
1: Yeah, it's like a constructive criticism kind of thing.
3: Totally.
0: Sometimes it's
3: and you
0: not
3: have
0: constructive
3: to be open
0: criticism,
3: to that.
0: But you feel like you have to just deal with it. Find something.
1: Yeah.
3: Yeah, because if they don't like it, then that means that other people might not like it. You know what I mean?
1: Mm-hmm, definitely. That brings me into another question that you mentioned earlier about the covers for your songs. How do you come up with those?
3: Sure. So I feel like I'm a very colorful person.
1: Yeah.
3: And I spent a lot of time during COVID in a very dark space. And so when things started to come back around a little bit, I said, all right, I want things to be as lively and fun and bright as possible. So, you know, even when the song is sad or when I have something not super fun to say, I would love for the vibe around it to still be super energetic and vibrant and full of life, because I feel like that's what people have been missing a little bit over the past 2 years or so,
1: mm-hmm.
3: is that fun and joy. And as much as I love me a good sad girl moment, you know, when is it like fun boy summer? You know what I mean?
1: Yeah, yeah. I mean, I think your music, like, it gives that bright, positive attribute to things. And like, it cheers things up. So I think you put that in a really good way with the music.
3: Well, thank you. That's my joy. My hope as an artist is to, you know, just inspire joy for people. Cause I know everybody I know was 13 and hated themselves just a little bit. And we all had those artists that we said, oh, like, this so-and-so saved me. Like, if I didn't have Harry Styles, I would not be okay right now. And so my goal is to spread some joy and some positivity, some love, and some kindness. So if I can do that through my music, then I'll do it by music.
1: Yeah, that's great. Your question.
0: Yeah, I was waiting for that. Now I don't know which one to ask, because you asked most of the questions I had.
1: The potato.
0: Have you ever worked with any other musician or like music artist?
3: Oh yeah, absolutely. Collaborations are like one of my favorite things. Because you take yourself, who at this point I feel like I have a pretty defined sense of self and, you know, who I am and who I am as an artist, and you combine that with another person who is equally defined in their sense of self and being, but you're different. So my buddy Daniel Blair and I, we get together sometimes and we write stuff, and it's completely different from our own thing. But together we make something that's completely different from either of our own projects. And so I apart from my own artistry, I just love creating with people. who care and people who are coming at it from a place of kindness and fun. So I love collaborations and always just seeing what other people have to offer and bring to the table.
0: Mm-hmm. We're going to have to cut up for some music, but I just have one last question, very short question. What is your favorite color?
3: See, it's not actually blue like my hair, but it would be purple. I'm a big fan of purple. It's like elegant, but also kind of mysterious. You know what I mean?
1: That's a great way to put purple. Yeah. I've never thought of it like that.
0: It's always been for me purple, blue, and green. They've always been my top.
1: Yeah. I mean, I've heard purple is
3: you
1: like
3: know what
1: a,
3: you're talking about.
1: A royalty color. So
0: it's actually blue that's royal blue, but the purple is the second most royal.
1: Okay. Either way.
0: Close enough.
3: We'll take it.
0: We'll be listening to another one of your best friend's band named How to Live Without You, and we'll be right back.

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1: We got it.
3: That was it.
1: Hey.
3: Lizzie.
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0: asleep, where do we go?
1: Well, welcome back. 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
2: So, I've got a question for you.
3: Absolutely.
2: Do you plan, because I remember you said that you started playing the classical piano when you were 3, correct?
3: Yeah, definitely.
2: So, and so far your music has been really upbeat, but do you plan on experimenting with music genres?
3: You know, absolutely. For those of you who just tuned in, I'm your best friend's favorite band, by the way. And I really appreciate you guys for having me on.
2: Mm-hmm.
3: Yeah, so a lot of my styles right now are very like keyboard based pop. And in my next single, it's definitely transitioning more into pop. And in the next ones in 2022, it's very going to be inspired by, you know, those big old 80s hits that, we all love that are coming back, you know, by The Weeknd and Dua Lipa. So it's going to have a lot more, synth inspired hooks. And you know, those big luscious drums. So I'm really, really excited for that coming out.
2: Mm-hmm.
3: It's really funny. You see, big artists whenever they drop an album or are touring that album, you know, they really like those songs, but at the same time, that's when they're also writing their next songs. And just inherently as a creative person, you're always super excited about the last song that you wrote. So I'm really proud of these two that I have out. But I just wrote, the next ones that are going to be out, in mid 2022. So I'm really, really, really excited about those.
2: We're excited too then. Like, you just gave us that.
3: Heck yeah.
1: Oh, pretty. My paper. Where's my paper?
2: Right here. Another question I have for you is, can you want to explain all those post-it notes you have in the back?
1: If you can.
3: Oh, absolutely. Yeah. So I guess you guys can't see listening at home, but on my wall I have a I call it my wall of stickies, my wall of songs. And so basically it's every song that I've ever written, and I did it during the pandemic because, you know, I feel like everybody had some dark days.
2: Yeah.
3: In early 2020, in March and April times, and as a creative person it can be a kind of

0: 200 soon, that's for sure.
1: We're gonna need a countdown.
0: Like one of those chains, like in for Christmas or whatever.
1: Oh, I know exactly what you're talking about. Like, you rub one paper off at a day.
0: Yeah, definitely.
1: That's a good idea. Do we get to make one of those this year?
0: Oh, yeah, they're pretty fun.
2: A question I have is, do you have any siblings?
0: No, it's actually just me.
2: I feel
0: solo YOLO kind of guy.
2: But did you ever have anyone in your family ever, like, inspire your music or affect your music anyway?
0: Yeah, definitely. So that last song that you heard, How to Live Without You, that was actually about my mom. She actually passed away around 2 years ago. And so that was my love letter to her. Hopefully I can inspire some people who are currently going through the grieving process to know that they're not alone, and that, you know, these times, you know, they don't exactly get easier, but they do get better. And so I wrote it to hopefully inspire a message of healing across people that were going through similar things. So, you know, if you lost someone, or just lost someone, or know someone that lost someone, I just want everybody to know that it will get a little bit better.
1: Yeah. I didn't expect to get that deep that fast.
3: Let's lift up the moon, all right? Yeah. Let's lift up the moon. So, I heard that you were talking about how you're a creative person and how, like, everything, like, you're really creative. So, I was like, you know, looking at your name, your best friend's favorite band. What made you, like, create that name? Like, what made you think of that name?
0: So my real name is Sam, and that's, you know, that's just not an artist name by any stretch. You know, you got, like, Katy Perry, you got Bruno Mars. But I really wanted to do something different, and my favorite artists have always been the bands that kind of have those really intriguing names, you know, like Panic at the Disco, like, ooh, what's that? Like, yeah. Tame Impala, like, ooh, what's that? You know, I'm interested. And so I was sitting on the beach with my best friend at the time, trying to come up with some band names, and we were just going back and forth, and we weren't coming up with anything good. It was like Meat Slicer, you know, just stupid stuff. And so actually, it's something that he said to me. He said, I was annoyed, and he said, oh, that's all right. Like, you're my favorite band. Like, so whatever it is, that'll be good. And I was like, oh, that could be interesting. Like, your best friend's favorite band.
1: Yeah.
0: And so I also thought it'd be a really funny pitch to, like, to tell people, like, hey, I am actually your best friend's favorite band.
1: That,
0: and they're like,
1: that,
0: oh, who is that? And I'll be like, it's your best friend's favorite band.
1: Like, do I need to explain anymore?
0: Yeah.
1: That's great. That's a good point.
0: Definitely. It's stupid, but we take life too seriously sometimes. We just need to have some fun.
1: Yeah.
3: Just let a little loose.
1: Yeah. You need it to be stupid. Little.
0: Absolutely.
1: Yeah.
2: A question that I have asked almost everyone I have encountered is, how do you like your potatoes, if you like potatoes?
0: Ooh, so...
3: This is a serious question before you answer.
0: Definitely in a fry setting, but not just any, like, crinkle cut, you know? I'm a big fan of some curly fries, if that's any way, especially like the Checkers Arby's kind.
2: Respectable.
0: That is
2: a
0: chef's kiss, you know?
1: Okay, that's a good choice. Yeah, we have some separate opinions, but the curly fries are definitely.
0: What about yourself? Has anybody ever asked you?
2: Actually, I'm always the one that asks them, because, like, ever since I was, like 3 years ago, I've always been obsessed with just, like, the general potato, just, like, ever since I was three, I literally ate potatoes raw. So, in my defense, I was just, like, I just grew up to be like that. But,
0: potato queen over here.
2: I really like, just for some reason, the Chick-fil-A fries.
0: Mmm, they are tasty, especially with that secret sauce. You can't beat it. You really can't.
1: Yeah.
0: I would love to like do a song one day like going through and trying like all the best French fries. Could be a fun YouTube video or something.
1: Oh my god, that'd be incredible.
2: Oh my god, just saying like all the different types of like potatoes, you could say the like, different cuisines, different like cultures it comes from. Oh my god, that'd be like
0: yeah.
2: Huge.
1: It sounds like one of those songs like your social science teacher would play for you.
2: Oh my god.
3: I give you history wrong. About it.
2: It reminds me, like, 2 years ago of the country song that I sang.
1: Yes.
0: It's like one of those.

0: the videos that YouTube recommends to you at 3 in the morning, and you're like, I should probably go to bed.
1: That's a good point.
2: But you see, it'll inspire someone.
1: Yeah.
2: It'll inspire someone to go to bed.
1: How do you come up with your songs? Like, do you just think of a lyric or, like, a beat? How do you usually...
0: So, something that I actually just realized yesterday, a lot of times people think you need to wait to be inspired, but there's this really great quote I like that says, I only write when I'm inspired, and it just so happens that I'm inspired every morning at 9 a.m. So it's really just about working on the craft and saying, okay, I'm going to write even though I'm not feeling like I really want to write right now. But I find that my best songs right now are where I really have something to say and it's just sitting in me for a little bit. And then some melody comes to me and I say, that's it. I need to do this right now. And it just, I find the right people and it comes out. And you know, it doesn't always work like that, but I find that my favorite songs that I've written, like these two, they've been in me for a while and I didn't quite know how to say them until I did. And I felt the pressure of that. You know, just those thoughts right off my shoulders. And it's honestly just more therapeutic for me than anything.
2: What made you want to dye your hair?
0: So I had just normal standard brown hair for all my life. But I actually, you know, I always see people with that. And I said, I could never, you know, I could never do that. I could never pull it off. Then one day I was just thinking, why not? Like, how am I going to spread a message of, like, you can be your own person and not be bogged down by societal expectations? And I'm doing that to myself.
1: Yeah.
0: So I said, one day, I'm just going to get blue hair and see what happens. And I love it, actually.
2: It looks good on you, yeah, so you don't have to say anything about it.
0: Thank you. I remember when I first got it done, I would, like, look in the mirror every morning and be like, who is that? And now I look at pictures of myself with brown hair and I'm like, who is that? Which is the weirdest part for sure.
1: Yeah.
0: But yeah, I feel like everybody in Nashville now knows me as blue hair guy. So maybe if your best friend's favorite band if that breaks up in a little bit, I could just go to blue hair guy.
1: Do you plan on trying any other colors?
0: Maybe.
1: Maybe.
0: Maybe. I'll keep that a secret for now.
1: I mean, if your favorite color is purple. Like, it'd be fitting.
0: Hey, who knows what could happen for a new album cycle? That's all I'm saying.
1: Yeah.
2: Anyways, we're gonna move on to a quick song that's called "Just That Type of Girl" by Jennifer Hudson, and then we'll move right on.

0: Hi, welcome back. You just listened to Just That Type of Girl by Jennifer Hudson and Very Little Bit of Go by NCT Dream. Sadly, we're closing up on our time, and we only have like a few minutes left, so we have our special guest here, Sam from Your Best Fan's favorite band.
1: 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I'll always remember it. It'll always be really special for me. If you're a listener, if you want to stream those songs, they're everywhere on Spotify, Apple Music, Amazon. 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
2: I know, it's kind of hard to say goodbye now.
3: We've gotten so close. Like.
1: Yeah, I mean, we had talked about potatoes.
0: You see, like,
2: a couple more interviews, and maybe we'll be considered your best friends. So,
0: yeah. Well, thank you for being here. Thank you for coming to the show. You're always
1: totally
0: welcome here.
1: Mm-hmm. Thank you, y'all.
0: Hi everyone, konnichiwa, dobro utra.
3: We're still here.
0: I'm gonna play the song we just missed.

0: this to you, boo. I'm just stuck in the trance, my only one is you. So let me do all the things that you want me to. Rub your back, leave that arch in my back. Throw it back. Now you like it like that. Rub your back, leave that arch in my back. Throw it back. Now you like it like that.
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2: We are being impacted by the changing climate. You know, we're seeing more flooding. The water is encroaching a little bit farther. You know, intense rainstorms are clogging up our drains more and more, where there are roads that are becoming impassable. Lack of resiliency is creating sort of a chain reaction.

is washing up on our shores, that the climate is changing, the sea level is rising, and our relationship with the ocean, therefore has to change.

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In this episode of Cruzando Fronteras, you will hear Ms. Balu's English Language Learner class share their persuasive speeches on topics from capital punishment to why baseball is the best sport. En este episodio de Cruzando Fronteras, van a escuchar a la clase de Ms. Balu compartiendo sus discursos sobre todos los temas desde la pena capital hasta por qué el baseball es el mejor deporte del mundo.

My name is Diego. My best friend got pregnant at the early age of 17, and now she has more problems with her life than ever. Many people think young people are not allowed to the right to abortion because it is against religion. They think women should not have the right to decide whether or not to have a baby. But what if that baby is a result of rape and that caused the victim to be scared of having that baby? What if the mother doesn't have the mental health to have the baby? Also, having a baby at an early age results in problems for young girls' futures and limits the opportunities for the baby. In difficult situations like being a victim of rape, women should have the right to decide what is the best choice for their future. In today's society, women are treated as less than men, given fewer rights to speak and decide their future. Hillary Clinton said, "Don't let anyone silence your voice. You have the right to be heard. You have the right to be believed, and we are with you." Most of the important women agree because they know it's something that can affect the future of a young girl. Also, we can find many arguments in the internet for why abortion should exist. It is argued in this tragic case the great value of the mental health of a woman who became pregnant as a result of rape or incest can be best safeguarded by abortion. Christian Research Journal. This means that abortion should be a choice when women have an unwanted pregnancy. If a young girl gets pregnant and she decides to have her baby, it can cause many problems for her future. Many girls decide that schools will not be important anymore. According to the Center of Disease Control and Prevention, pregnancy and birth are significant contributors to high school dropout among girls, meaning that they lose the opportunity to be professional and in turn often follow a weight of problems and poverty because they are not educated enough. Also, that affects the economy of a family because a baby needs many sources including food and clothing. The CDC cites teen pregnancy and childbearing brings substantial social and economic costs through immediate and long-term impacts on teen parents and their children. And that's why many families return to follow the same circle of poverty. Many people are against abortion with the argument that every human being has the right to life, including the new president-elect of the United States. People are against abortion because they say it offends God or that every human being has the right to live life. I'm totally agree against abortion having to do with Planned Parenthood. These words from the President Donald Trump says what he hopes this country is going to change with this new political system, and that women will not be allowed to abort even in the worst situation. Also, many arguments have the same idea, that the killing of an innocent human being is a wrong, even if that human has yet to be born. CSUS, many people, including church, say that women should not abort because they are killing someone with the right of life. Although people might make these arguments, they don't take into consideration the challenges that the mother or child may face. In conclusion, abortion has been one of the most widely discussed problems in today's society because many people think abortion has many consequences. Some people may say that women have their choice, and if they don't, we're taking their right to choose.

Good afternoon. Today I'm Kevin, and I'm going to talk to you about a controversial topic, that's death penalty. So one of the main reasons why I'm going to talk about this, it's because some people might agree, some people might disagree, but I believe that the death penalty should be allowed in the United States. And I think capital punishment works great. Every killer you kill never kills again. This is a quote from Bill Mayer, and he said that, "I believe that our society is made out of a bunch of laws where the main purpose is to decide whether you're guilty or innocent. So death penalty is one of those controversial laws. There are people who agree and there are people who disagree based on their beliefs. However, I believe a person's personal belief should not be the basis of the American law. It's a fair sentence and reserved for those who commit only the most extreme crimes. Death penalty should be allowed as a federal law. It prevents them from ever committing a horrible crime again with a finality that no other method of punishment could possibly guarantee. Someone who has done such horrendous crimes deserves to be executed, right? So for example, I read an article from the New York Times, and the name was "The Death Penalty Endgame." This article shows that the death penalty is appropriate for the worst of the worst. So therefore, people who have committed unspeakable crimes, unspeakable felonies, must be taken out of society, I believe, because they are no longer fit to be among us and our friends and families. And once they kill for pleasure or another reason, they no longer are considered people. So in the same article, "The Death Penalty Endgame," it says that they believe that there are some of the defendants who have earned the ultimate punishment, that's the capital punishment, because the punishment says that cheapens the life of an innocent murder victim because society has not the right to accuse. So I consider that the duty to decide who is innocent and punish the killer. We as society have made a profound commitment to avoid punishing the innocent people. Of course, there are circumstances when the crimes are so deplorable and shocking that society's ultimate punishment is the death penalty, may be appropriate. Also, I believe that lethal injection is considered the most reasonable and should be the only way of death penalty, because it's the least painful, as we've seen. And on the other article, which talk about the protocol, it reads that if a protocol is followed correctly, the prisoner could simply drift off as we were sleeping. So lethal injection was adopted as a means of execution because it seems more humane than the other methods, like the chair, also others that we can't talk about because they're so disgusting. In the same article, "Death Penalty Endgame" says that the method of execution believed to be the most humane available. So as a result, some have suggested that physicians, I'm talking about physicians, involvement was intentional, and their presence may make executions acceptable and appear humane, reassuring observers and others that the inmates will die with minimal suffering. Without physicians' participation, lethal injections will continue to be done improperly. That's one of the main reasons we need educated people to do this job. But, however, some of us may think the opposite, because you only get one life, right? All human institutions get it wrong some of the time. The death penalty is not an exception, and worse, mistakes are irreversible. There are non-lethal ways to remove the worst criminals from the society, right? So why should we continue to use death penalty? Others argue that the death penalty should not be allowed because life is sacred. If you do really bad, then you should go to jail to be killed. We are hypocrites if we kill a murderer. Moreover, in the article reads that we will argue that instead of being tortured all their lives, death penalty should be legal,
It is cheaper and more effective, a more effective alternative to life in prison. But as I said, some might say, death penalty is not fair and it's not worth taking the risk of accidentally executing the wrong person. On the basis of mistaken identifications and coerced confessions. So for example, I read a source related to the main article about that it was the death penalty endgame. It reads, botched executions. This explains a victim. His name was Keaton. He was sentenced to death for murdering an off-duty deputy sheriff during a robbery. But the state Supreme Court reversed the conviction and granted Keaton a new trial because of newly discovered evidence. And charges were dropped and he was released after the actual killer was identified and convicted. Also, I read an article on CNN that says, time to question death penalty. It reads that no human has the right to decide who lives and who dies. Everyone has the right to life, and no one should ever be subjected to this kind of extreme punishment, no matter how guilty they are. They still have the right to live. But however, I insist that death penalty should be allowed because the extreme nature of the crimes violates the human rights. Innocent people get killed by these people who have no values at all. So I just want to say a brief conclusion. Back in time, many of our founding fathers could not imagine a nation like the United States without a capital punishment. Back in those days, there was no question of the value of public safety and personal responsibility, which brings me to my final thought. We as Americans have become so tolerant and have failed to discipline our children, to teach them the right from the wrong, that we've created a generation of people who take no responsibility for their actions and expect no consequences for their behavior. I believe this is the reason the country is in the trouble that it is and needs to make the death penalty a federal law.

Hello, everyone. This is Janady, and my topic is about human trafficking. So let's start. Human trafficking is the illegal trade or smuggling of people for sexual exploitation, forced labor, or modern-day slavery. Mexico is the largest source, transit, and destination country for persons trafficked for the purpose of commercial sexual exploitation and forced labor. Human trafficking is the worst thing that a human can be involved in. Human trafficking represents a gross violation of person's rights, the liberty and freedom of movement. It is when people are forced to have sex with the people that they don't want and they don't know. Trafficking person is a serious crime representing the worst treatment of humans in modern day. People who become slaves to human traffickers are most often women and children who have been trafficked into the operation believing it will give them an opportunity at a better life. This might be throughout education or employment opportunities in the United States. This practice is especially prevalent in Tenancingo, Mexico. It is like the heart of the human trafficking. CNN, Tenancingo, Mexico, widely considered the sex trafficking and capital of the world in the single largest source of sex sent to the United States. Mexico contributes to one of the largest source of sexual violation to the United States. But having in mind how mistreated the victims are and the process they have to live knowing their need to be free, CNN told us the female victims were as young as 14 and they expect a better life in America. Only when they got here, they learned that they were a sex slaves. First, victims transport a bug or sold because forced labor, sexual exploitation. Many of the victims are lured in by someone who convinced them of a better life opportunity in Mexico. They don't realize that many victims are abused a lot, forced to take drugs, and many of them die from this abuse or contagious sexual disease. People in Mexico, especially in Tenancingo, are afraid to leave from home and never again go back to home. The extreme violence in Mexico drives people to do dirty work just to get money. Human trafficking is not just about adults. It includes any age. These poor kids, instead of being in school or with their parents, are being exploited for traffickers. They are separated from their own families. How do people get in hands of traffickers? According to the research, traffickers betray people by making false promises, especially to students, like offering scholarships, sending them to other countries until their victims realize that they are slaves of human traffickers. CNN tell us trafficking operates in obscurity. What it means, most goes unnoticed and underrepresented. The evidence means how people from kids to adults are cheated. This example demonstrates how human trafficking includes children, indigenous persons, and undocumented immigrants because they fell victims to human traffickers because of their vulnerability. Terrible, these victims are not just subject to sex slavery. Traffickers also use them to make money by selling their organs in Mexico. It's the fifth largest source of human trafficking in Latin America. In conclusion, people in Mexico are suffering a lot because of human trafficking. Human rights needs to be respected. No one can argue that human trafficking is a human right violation. But how did it begin? What is the cause?
Human trafficking is getting more powerful due to poverty and the lack of education and homeless. More innocent people are getting into human trafficking hands due to the lack of education caused by poverty. Human trafficking is made of evil people, but the biggest reason how people got into is throughout the poverty. Thousands of people without jobs, their only options drives them to work for the cartels or traffickers. In the article for Borgen magazine, it says the criminal behind this scene isn't traffickers. There are often just parents with hungry kids and not the prospect jobs. According to the evidence, not just the traffickers are culpable. The parents look for many options to their child to eat, and one of the easy ones is forming part of the human trafficking. The lack of jobs, opportunities, limit access to education, gender inequalities, and violence against women are known to be a push. These are factors for women to attempt to migrate, which can increase the risk of entrapment in trafficking. What it also means, it is that many kids can graduate from high school due to the lack of resources to prepare themselves and therefore end up in poverty. In this instance, it is the desire of potential victims to migrate to escape poverty that is explained by traffickers. This means there is an increase in the risk for trafficking once migration occurs for their victims. The extreme poverty is what makes mothers be manipulated by traffickers to sell their own children. In conclusion, human trafficking is the worst human rights violation happening in our world today. Poverty is the biggest influence in creating victims of traffickers. Also, when people immigrate to other places to escape from poverty, made them the most vulnerable to human traffickers. In addition, the victims are forced to use drugs like prostitutes and kids to have sex with adults. There are a lot of

Good morning, everyone. My name is Jennifer Bonilla, and today I'm going to talk about the consequence of social media on teenagers. I fear the day that technology will surpass our human interactions, the world will have a generation of idiots. By Albert Einstein. Social media is taking away family time, and it has health problems such as physical and psychological. All true people might argue that social media is helpful because they can communicate with people far away. In reality, social media is influencing teenagers in a negative way because people are neglecting the beautiful world of social networks and also incurring health problems because of it. Social media is taking away family time. For example, in the article Influence of Social Media on Teenagers, this point is clearly shown in the finding. But another study shows that people are using social networks more to stay in touch with family and friends. The irony is that the internet is diminishing the time that we actually spend with the people around us. This supports the claim that the internet is taking away family time because you and me, we can think that social media is helping us to communicate with others, and we think that social media is the best. The worst part is that when we are spending all of our time in social media, we are not paying attention to those people around us because we only think about our social media friends. Additionally, in the article, the author asserts that social media allows people to ignore their feelings and obligation to people around us. This not seeing what is happening around them. In the article, the author states that social media allows people to ignore their feelings and obligation to people around us. This example demonstrates that people are spending too much time in social media and are not seeing what is happening around them. They also are ignoring their obligation just because of social media. Consequently, this supports my claim that social media is influencing teenagers in a negative way because it is taking away what really matters in this world. Family, friends, emotion, people, what really matters. Social neighborhood without goals are like a broken chair. A lot of movement, but they do not get you anywhere. Social media is also affecting our physical and psychological health because people are having health problems, and also some people get cyberbullying on social media. A very important cause for cyberbullying is the anonymity possible on the internet. According to stopbullying.gov, two kinds of people are likely to be cyberbullying. The popular one and those on the fringes of society. The former resort to such activities to stay popular or to feel powerful, while the latter troll to fit into a society or to get back at a society that excludes them. This evidence shows that social media has really bad consequences for teenagers because not only are they not exposed to the world outside, they also get cyberbullying by others saying mean comments to them. That gives them low self-esteem about themselves. It is also bad for their health because they get physical problems. According to the same article, other problems such as social network includes obesity, internet addictions, and sleep deprivation are issues that continue to be under intense scrutiny for the contradictory results that have been obtained in various studies. This evidence shows that people get sick because they spend too much time beside the computer on their phone or in their phone. They are not exercising or doing healthy things. Social media is not only causing health problems in teenagers. Psychology, it is affecting them physical too. An opposite opinion is that social media is good because it helps people communicate with people that are far away. It is true that social media helps us to communicate with people that are far away, but while we think that this is making us closer with others, we don't realize that we are losing the ones around us. According to the article, social media cutting into family time
They have become an integral part of our personal and professional lives. They have found an effective way to keep in touch with the people, connect us with friends, family, etc. This evidence demonstrates that social media can bring people far away together, like people that are in another country or also people that we don't know. Social media is helpful, but not for those who are around us because we are ignoring them. In the article, Social Media and Its Impact on Family, the author states, social media plays a critical role in connecting teens to new friends, allowing teens to learn about new friends and to get to know them. This evidence shows that it's helpful to communicate with others, but that we don't realize it, that sometimes those people that are far away, the people that are

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5: So my name is Johanny, and I'm going to talk about airplanes. First of all, I found a quote that said, I feel about airplanes the way I feel about diets. It seems to me that they are wonderful things for people to go on. Airlines is the best way if someone can choose to travel because of how safe and comfortable they are. Since day one, airplanes have been like birds. People look up at birds for years, and they had inspired us to fly. Now I have been inspired to talk about how good is this creation is that men have done. Because of the safety and comfort, airplanes is the best way to travel. First of all, my research started on a website called 96.1 The Eagle, which demonstrate why airplanes are one of the most secure ways to travel. The website ranks methods of travel from the least safe to the most safe for every million miles. It shows that motorcycle, there are 125 deaths per billion miles. By walking, there are 41 deaths per billion miles. In ferries, there are 20 deaths per billion miles. In cars, there are 4 deaths per billion miles. And in airplanes, there are 0.5 per billion miles. This clearly demonstrates that statistically, airplanes are the most safest. And why would you put yourself at risk while recognizing these statistics? The newspaper Telegraph said 2015 was the safest year with aviation history, with only 2 high-profile disasters, resulting in the deaths of 374 people. Airplanes haven't always been so safe, but they have become safer and safer every year. Airplanes are really comfortable way to travel. According to the website called CityAM, we can travel anywhere in few hours. Airplanes have many comforts while traveling. Flight attendants are very friendly, and you can get to know new people. And why not to rely on those comfy similar coaches? For those who enjoy traveling around the world, and also for those who enjoy getting to know new people, airplanes are the bomb. A prestigious news source in the U.S., CNN, said, nothing safer than U.S. commercial planes. This is because in the United States, here hasn't been a commercial airline fatality since the crash of Continental Connections Flight 3406 in early 2009. Plus, on the website Pilot Careers News, it told us a student would expect

runway being an excess of 200 hours flight time. A pilot will not take the flight unless they have been clear and positive the plane is safe to fly. That's why all in the airplanes should be fearless and feel comfortable. From a different perspective, traveling by airlines also comes with a consequence. Plane might be affected because of the things that occur inside of them. One piece of research I found on the website called HERD says one of the most important counts of traveling by airlines is how fast can disease be spread. Planes are obviously a closed area where everyone is having contact with each other and can cause a terrible consequence. As for another extreme, awful consequence found in the same website was that people might suffer claustrophobia. Traveling in airplanes, because of the difficulty, this could be a tremendous negativity when they had to travel by airlines. However, the concerns do not outweigh the benefit of the safety and comfort that airplanes offer. In conclusion, there are some negatives when it comes to travel in airplanes. People have to make sure they know how to deal with it so they do not have to suffer the consequence. However, traveling by airplanes is very safe and comfortable. In my personal opinion, people that decide to travel should better think twice before they get themselves to another different vehicle, because they had to be concerned about their personal safety, and nothing is better than to be informed of how secure and comfortable we are when traveling.

Hi, my name is Jennifer, and I will talk about psychology. Psychology is the study of human behavior, and it helps you to overcome a difficult situation by looking for a logic solution. All of us experience difficult times in our life where we have trouble to identify our emotions. Why it is important to talk with a psychologist? A psychologist is a person with experience that studies feelings, body, and language. That is why it's so important to express yourself with a person that will treat you with love and they will never criticize your action. To forget something is impossible, and it is not necessary to do that. But you need to find a way to remove all the negative emotion and forgive those who offend you. To overcome a difficult situation is easy when you accept who you are and stop responding with anger to your problems, either independently or through the help of a psychologist. To accept who you are and which are your problems is necessary because the sooner you accept it, the sooner you act from where you are, which is the only way to change how you feel. For example, in the Psychology of Science website, this point clearly shows that no matter one's disability or disturbance, we must accept ourselves in order to live a passionate life. Therefore, this is evidence support my claim, because this quote means that you need to accept your problems, your life, and how you feel. It doesn't matter how challenging is your situation, and it is the first step to enjoy your life and experience wonderful feelings. Further, as seen in the same article, the author asserts, we should assume that everyone is going to experience reject and on a semi-regular basis throughout their life. This example demonstrates that we need to manipulate our minds. Consequently, if we don't accept or understand that everyone passes through different experiences that mark people's life, like rejection and complicated situations, we risk having consequences like to have a mental disorder where we can hurt ourselves or another person. That is why we need to manipulate our minds and emotions. To accept your problems is the first step to overcome a difficulty. To stop responding with anger to your obstacles is important to remove the word fear from your vocabulary, and it makes you have the whole control of the situation. This point is clearly shown in the article Psychologists, when the author tells us, whereas our acting out happens in the limbic brain, which deals with emotion, so we will never have full control over that. Thus, our way to react to our problems have to be acceptable, because if you react with anger, you will never be brave to confront that situation. The way that you act has a lot to say about your personality. Moreover, in the same article, the author says, you find it difficult to open up and express yourself. As a result of anger, you are locked in a vicious circle where you cannot find exit because your negative thoughts and feelings start to take control of you, because our brain is able to change our emotion identification, allowing your right to express yourself and making it more difficult to find a result of the problem. Your emotion speak aloud of you. Be positive and you will have a happy life. However, some people disagree with my points because they have other methods to overcome a complication. Every person has different opinions. Some people think that if you accept a situation, it does not help you to overcome it. One evidence that disapproves this counterclaim is on Psychology of Science. Men don't like to admit to weakness. They feel many embarrassment. This evidence
shows how people have different opinions about accepting a dilemma. But this is wrong decision because it's necessary to accept the problem and find a way to resolve it. Another example of different way to overcome a trouble is in the same website. The other day, I stood on a beach screaming. At first, what came out was more of a scream than a scream. This evidence shows how people prefer other ways to overcome a problem, like some girls that prefer be alone in a scream. But it will affect her later because she needs to receive love from other people to control herself. Thus, we need to respect any different opinion as a difficult problem of a person. But we should help the person giving advice on how to overcome a situation in a right way. In conclusion, a psychologist is important in the only, is the only person who knows how to confront a problem and they have the capability to improve our behavior. William, the father of the psychology, studied for many years the human behavior and which terms can help a person to overcome a difficulty. Every psychologist say that the first step to overcome a situation is accept the problem and do not react with either because it affects you and the people around you. As a future psychologist, I think that it is necessary because I experienced how all people helped you and how I discovered that accept problem is hard, but with the time you will feel better and you will have the brave to overcome all types of struggle. Psychology, in other words, is the heart of the universe that connects our ideas with the world around us.

Babe Ruth said, every strike brings me closer to the next home run. People say that there are more sports that could get you in better shape than baseball, but according with the evidence, baseball is the best sport to get in shape because it works your whole body. Baseball could develop your upper strength. For example, the website of Health Fitness Revolution says that batting involves all the muscles of the arms, including the biceps, triceps, and the muscle of the chest and shoulders. This evidence shows that by hitting, help your arms get stronger. During practice, you swing the bat repetitively and help your arm a lot to get stronger. Health Fitness Revolution also explained that throwing the ball and catching the ball are good ways to build arm strength and improve joint flexibility. This evidence proved that by throwing a baseball, your arm strength could get way better. As your arm gets stronger, you can throw farther. Also, I'm a life example of getting this benefit because I am a baseball player. You can hear my voice. And I deal with this training every day of my life. I have gotten stronger because the ball goes farther and its sound in the bat is different. A clean hit is as satisfying as the brightest firework in Christmas. As well, a weak hit is like the spark to turn a wildfire. Baseball could help make your lower body stronger. When reading Health Fitness Revolution, I found that running, in particular, is not only good for cardiovascular workout, but also ideal for toning and building up your leg muscles. Baseball makes your leg stronger. You have to run a lot. You have to run, steal the bases. You have to run to catch the ball in the infield and in the outfield too. And you're going to run to cover the bases when the runner is still in the base. Health Fitness Revolution explain which muscle I use when we do this. Moving laterally, squatting down and retrieve the ball engages your glutes, quadriceps, hamstring, and calf muscles. All of this proof that your lower body will get stronger by playing baseball. Some friends argue that there are a lot of sports that could get you better shape than baseball. That's not true. Other people might say that sports that involve more movement could help you to get in better shape. Miami Dade, an author at RM Healthy, says that baseball is number 8 in a top 10 sports. He thinks that there are more sports that could get you in better shape than baseball. For example, tennis, because you gotta run consistently after the ball. People think that it gets in better shape because it's more movement. On emphasis to those people that think that tennis could get you in better shape than baseball, they are totally wrong. If there is a person that practices baseball every day and there is another person that practices tennis 4 days a week, the one that practices baseball every day is gonna get in more better shape than the one that practices tennis. Well, in conclusion, based on all of what I said, I also researched, I clearly prove baseball is the best sport to get in shape. It's like a movie before you perform it. You have a series of hard training so you could get ready for do your best performance.

0: Hello, my name is Carolyn, and my topic is, should marijuana be legalized among the whole nation? Marijuana has been a very controversial thing among the whole world. Statistics and studies have proven that the benefits that come from this plant are more than 21 different uses. Marijuana has a lot of medical benefits, and also a proof that has been by his side is that it's a natural relief, and it can replace a lot of chemical over-the-counter pain relievers. Marijuana has a medical benefit and helps with diseases. The marvelous 21st century has been improving different ways in which they can find the cure for many diseases. Regardless of all the improvements that we have made in the last 20 years, there is something that is treating and helping a lot with medical diseases. For example, in the article in cancergov.com, it says the cannabis has been shown to kill cancer cells. And also in lifescience.com reveals that 73% of the cancer patients who took THC pills every day for 18 days reported an increased appreciation for an improvement. Therefore, this reveals that marijuana has some medical benefits, because while the solution for cancer has not been found yet, marijuana is a natural source where patients can be treated and also where the improvement is pretty sure. Further, as is seen in the article from LiveScience.com, the author asserts THC can help with diabetes, healing bones faster, treating autism, and helping with depression. This example demonstrates that cannabis not only can heal cancer, it also works for many different diseases like autism, diabetes, and depression. This could be the next step in our century to improve the medical skills and also to improve the use of natural sources. The use of chemical medicine has been a very important theme in our society, like ibuprofen, Tylenol, acetaminophen, and etc. Now a natural source has been found we can treat in a good way. The persons that suffer from some type of allergy, like aspirin, they can now use another type of source. According to the article written by improperbostonian.com, says, for the last 40 years, we have experienced more people with allergies to antibiotics, and it's very hard for us to recommend any type of medication. This evidence revealed that not everyone is able to bear chemical medicines in order to heal or improve their illness. And also, when it comes to allergies, you can suffer a lot of secondary issues, and also you can even die. But what if a plant can replace all the combinations of aspirin, ibuprofen, and Tylenol, and etc.? According to the article in Quora.com, says, I suffer from chronic pain in my back and legs. For 7 years, I took 3.30 milligrams morphine pills every day, and I took it with my primary care physician about alternatives, medical marijuana being one of the options. I started out with a very skeptical attitude, but soon I discovered that it's really effective for my pain. I have reduced my morphine intake to one pill a day, and I hope soon to be free of opioids altogether. So if I can stack it up against the morphine, it's pretty easy for me to say that it comes out from a winner of any comparison to over-the-counter medications. This evidence also reveals that the use of marijuana can relieve pain more effectively than over-the-counter medications. While you need a chemical-produced pills to feel relief of your pain, a small amount of concentrated THC can heal a lot of pain. However, natural sources do not work the same for everybody. THC is a source that can be used, but with conscientious mind and also in small amounts, because you can suffer from an overdose. In conclusion, marijuana should be legalized nationwide for medical purposes, regardless of the ignorance of the people, because the more you know about the benefits and the bad consequences, you will decide for your own if you want to use it or not. But I don't agree with the idea of denying something without even trying or investigating about it. As with everything, marijuana has bad consequences in the aspect that if you take big amounts, you can end up being an overdose. But as long as you use it in the right and medical way, everything should be fine. It is clear that marijuana has very good benefits in very different ways, helping with cancer, autism, and healing bones faster. What can be better to use a natural source to heal our lives?
1: Yes, man.